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0: 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You said,
1: you say I'm healed.
0: You said I'm free.
1: I'm free.
0: But God, I don't feel anything.
1: But I don't feel anything.
0: The ones.
1: The ones I thought would never leave.
0: They gave up on me.
1: They gave it up on
0: but
1: me.
0: I know.
1: But I know.

It's the Nightly Spirit, your girl, Darlene. And Father, I just want to just pray really quickly in this selfie session over everyone that has been going through this week. I want to say, God, let our voices carry a hunger for you and not a performance just because we know how to do it. We ain't just church folks. We're your people, God. And we pray, Father, that these moments of praise become more settling for your spirit to be and dwell with us. I pray, Father, that you breathe on us. I pray, God, that you would break and destroy every yoke of bondage that tries to easily beset us. I pray, God, that you would give us a fire in our heart, a fire in our soul to continue to go and do the will of the Lord, regardless of how we feel, regardless of what we've lost this week. God, we pray that your will be done, not just in earth, but in our lives as it is in heaven and on your heart and on your mind in Jesus' name. That's what I had to do. I had to pray for you on this selfie session. But coming up, we've got more of the Nightly Spirit, your girl, Darlene.

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0: Family, it is the Nightly Spirit, your girl Darlene. I ain't seen my sister in probably about 2 years. She ain't been over here to see us. It's been about 2 years. It's about that long. Yeah. Jokia. Hey, girl.
1: Hey.
0: How you doing?
1: I'm so happy.
0: I love it. Listen, I want you all to hang tight because Jokia, we're catching up with her. She's got brand new music, and you'll get to hear it right here on the Nightly Spirit.

0: 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This is Erica Campbell, and you are listening to my girl, Darlene McCoy, on The Nightly Spirit.
1: Get that one thing on your mind. Why? It doesn't take much for me to lift my hands in praise, and it doesn't take much.

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Adults only atmosphere, including the One Voyage Festival in Nassau, Bahamas, with performances from some of the biggest names in music, plus Ship Church with special performances from Jonathan McReynolds, Jacqueline Carr, and Pastor Mike Jr., and a

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1: Look at your neighbor. 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

0: That's Jokia on the Nightly Spirit, and she is here with us tonight. And you have just been doing your thing, miss. How you feeling? What's going on with you?
1: You know what? I went through IVF, and I had been going through IVF treatment for like 4 years. And I got pregnant. I lost a baby. And then I was successful with being able to conceive a baby. So she's now 14 months. So she's one. And I'm happy about it. You know, people don't know what people go through, and I had went through. And I'm on the other side of it. So I'm so excited. I really am. Having a little person that loves you, like a little, you're the favorite person of this little person. So, you know, God's been good to me. I'm happy about it. Looking for joy. You know what I mean? At this, with everything that's going on, you got to look for it. And so I've been able to look for it and find it. And I have a smile for all the right reasons.
0: I love it. And you should. You have all kinds of reasons to smile. And with your beautiful little, your little baby, Joy, your miracle baby.
1: Absolutely.
0: Listen,
1: Rain.
0: That's right. And that's her name. Her name is Rain.
1: Rain. Yeah. R-E-I-G-N. Rain Jaira Williams.
0: I love it. Man, you got us set up right. And that's why she's so happy, everybody. Listen, she's got new music. And it's called So Happy. I'm going to play it for you 15 minutes away. Mm-hmm. Featuring our brother, ladies and gentlemen, Jazzy Faye. Coming up on the Nightly Spirit.

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0: That is so happy. That thing right there make you want to dance. That's that groove right there. So happy. That's Joe Kia featuring Jazzy Faye on the Nightly Spirit. Now, how in the world did the two of you get in the studio?
1: Oh my gosh. First of all, shout out to Jazzy. People don't even understand. He real humble with all of the music he has done. I remember I was getting ready to do a record, and it was an Aaliyah record. And who do I see in the credits? It's your boy Jazzy. So being able to work with him saying yes to collab and to work, it's just absolutely awesome. You know, he's such a big space and in terms of just really bringing joy to a record, really bringing a delight to a record, really lifting it up. And I love that he's here in the gospel space. And like you mentioned before, he loves gospel. He does. And I love that he's always been positive. If you listen to any of his other music, any of his repertoire, you would see, you know, he always comes with positivity. That's always been his brand, his image.
0: That's right. I love him. Shout out to you, man. And so, Jokia, are you working on more music? You got a full record coming. What you doing? What we got?
1: Man, you know what? I would say this. I want to play around with sound. I want to play around with instruments, vibes, aesthetics of the kingdom. I'm here for all of that. I really am. And I'm here to, you know, break the understanding of maybe what we understand and the limits that we put on gospel. And I want to have fun with it. And whether that be through worship, dance, different sounds. So I'm looking to do more of that. I really am. So I am working on new music always. And really just trying to have a vibe with heaven. I really am. Really want to be obedient to what the Lord is saying. And just in the direction of where music is going, you know?
0: That's right. Well, listen, we are loving all of it. We love every bit of what you bring. So we're looking forward to more. But family, so happy is out right now, and we are ready for more of Jokia. So get your hands on So Happy. Go ahead and put it in your inspirational music playlist right now. Jokia, thank you for hanging out with us.
1: I love you so much. Let's do something.
0: No, for real. Seriously, we got to do something. Let's figure it out. we're going to have to figure it out because it's so
1: Let's
0: much.
1: Let's do it.
0: There's so much for us to do, you know? So I'm looking
1: forward. I love y'all.
0: We love you so much, Jokia. You take care.
1: Bye-bye.
0: Sister. All right. Family, listen. Jokia, look out. She's coming with something else next. I can already feel it. But I got Sybil Wilkes joining us with another news update on the night.

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0: 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That number again is 317-221-2000.

Brother himself, DJ Mr. Watkins. Woo! Go ahead, brother. But listen, family, ain't no cruise like a Tom Joyner cruise. Book your cabin today on the Tom Joyner Foundation 2025 Fantastic Voyage.

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1: Many times in life, we focus on all that we don't have, and it makes us worry. But today, I want to remind you of the one that you do have and let you know that he's still able.

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0: He's able.
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0: He hasn't changed.
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1: 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Put those hands together all over this place. 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
0: Listen, I want you to get prepared to enjoy yourself, enjoy church, and really enjoy your family.
1: You know what? You did this a couple weeks ago. I'm going to do it today. This weekend, I want you to be focused on Mark 11, verse 24.
0: Good stuff. What'd that say? I got to go see it.
1: Yeah,
0: gotta go.
1: Let's go read
0: Mark 11, 24. Go read it now.
1: There it is.
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0: for grace. I need somebody to prophesy with your body language and say, what you say? God is leaning in my direction. Don't prophesy. I said he's leaning. In whose direction?
1: In my direction.
0: Come on, you waiting on me to say it. You gotta say it. 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

0: May we please pause for a minute of prayer, because when prayers become a habit, blessings become a daily occurrence. A prayer of gratitude can be as simple as saying or thinking, "Thank you, God. I love you, and I praise your holy name." Prayers can be both spoken and thought, and are really best when that occurs at the same time. Because the essence of prayer is the feeling that is generated, whether it's physical or mental. Just think for a moment about how good it makes you feel when someone expresses their gratitude to you. That feeling of warmth that is indescribably pleasurable. It just outright makes you happy, regardless of what your mood was before that feeling of joy permeated your very being. Now multiply that feeling of joy by billions, as throughout the world and in countless different languages, we offer up our gratitude to God. Thank you, God. We love you, and we praise your holy name. Amen and hallelujah.
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people. Oh, good morning. It's Erica Campbell. And welcome to Get Up Weekends. Y'all listen, coming up this hour, I'll share my faith walk. And today we're talking to Dion Ringgold. He's the founder of the Known Conference, which he's calling the Coachella for Christians, which is so dope. Also, the ENG True Hollywood Bible Story. This week is the story of the hungry prophets. Don't miss it. It's hilarious. Plus, Griff will share his joys and concerns. You know, he's a total mush when it comes to celebrating his daughter Jameson's birthday. And as you can see, we've got a full hour, so don't miss it. It's Get Up Weekends with me, Erica Campbell. Let's go.

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3: Well, it is time for the Faith Walk of the day. And my nephew came. They come every Sunday, actually, asking, can they come over? And one ask in faith and one ask in doubt. Goes kind of like this. Auntie Erica, I know y'all got a lot going on in service. You probably don't do, but I was wondering if I can come over. I usually give him a note because he gave me a note within the question. And I always tell me, if you come with low self-esteem, I'm going to give you low self-esteem back. If you come with that, it's probably not going to happen. Don't even ask me.
4: Straight
3: Meanwhile,
4: up.
3: My other nephew comes, hey, Auntie Erica, can I come over today? I mean, just flat. He don't care. You know, I mean, I know, you know, my mom can pick me up. He done already made arrangements in his mind. She can come after dinner and pick me up and I could just hang with y'all for a little while. Or maybe I can just spend the night and my mom could pick me up and take me to school. Like, that's the difference between Tantan and TJ. But I always pay attention to that. People who ask in faith and people who ask in doubt and fear. You've got to make sure that when you are making a request of the Lord, or when you're standing on something or believing God for something, you got to have your full faith. You got to believe with your whole chest. You got to expect God to do it, and don't make space for the enemy to come and steal what you're expecting God to do. You know, it's always crazy to me when people pray, you know, I'm asking God to do, but if he don't, no, I'm not. If he don't, he don't. But I'm going to believe fully. If he chooses to do something different or something better, I'm going to leave myself open. But I'm not going to just put a little LSE in there, a little low self-esteem just in case. Oh, God, I know you're busy and you ain't got much time. Ooh, I can't stand when people say hi to me that way. I can't. I just don't understand why you came to say hi, but you started with telling me how busy I am and how you don't think I even want you to say hi to me in the first place. What is that? Listen, just go believing. And hey, I just want to say hi. I love your music, or I listen to the show. You know what I'm saying? That's what I tell my nephew. Don't come with a note in your front pocket. Don't ask me then if you don't believe I'm going to say yes. But if you believe I'm going to say yes, you ask me expecting your yes. Same way with God. Ask expecting your yes. Father, especially if it's something he already promised, something he already said, something his word already says that he wants to do for you, come on. Now, you can't go ask for crazy stuff like, God, give me that person's car, give me their money. You can't do that. But you can ask for what he already promised you. You can ask for what he already says is yours, and you can ask with full faith. So no more low self-esteem prayers, all right? We're going to ask with full faith, all right? That's the Faith Walk of the day. I love you, and I mean it.
5: 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Get up, got a lot to do. 24 hours, almost gone. Get up.
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4: Joining us today is Dion Rangel, the editor-in-chief of the In Club magazine and the creator of the Known Conference. 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
3: Good morning. Good morning. Thank you for having me. I appreciate it.
4: Awesome. Awesome. Glad to have you. So this Known Conference is being described as the Coachella for Christians. What gap did you see
3: yes.
4: in faith and culture, which I know what it is, but explain to the people why we need this kind of experience for believers and creatives and entrepreneurs.
3: Absolutely. I think there's a few gaps. I think I have to start with, we built this with the end in mind. When a conference is over, what happens now? Like, what's a person's next step? And we've seen a lot of times there were these big discipleship conferences and festivals, but there's no next step. So, you know, you go, you feel good, you get a couple key keys from the pastor, but there's never a tangible next step. So we want to be able to connect people in community. We have hundreds of people signing up for groups, hundreds of people signing up to be discipled, people signing up to be baptized. And we thought that was super important instead of just having another quote unquote faith Christian thing that felt celebritized. It was actually something that gave somebody their next step. The other part, a lot of them was corny. A lot of them just weren't great. You know, I live by a quote by Martin Luther. He says, the Christian shoemaker does not do his duty by putting little crosses on shoes. He does his duty by making good shoes. So we wanted to do something that we felt like we're going to put Jesus' name on it. It needs to be done with excellence. So we wanted to put on something that was at scale, that could rival. We shouldn't have to go to insert blank con, you know, for our creatives to learn how to navigate a certain space of entertainment. So I wanted to create something where that we cultivated that type of environment.
4: So I understand the Known Conference bridges worship, film, podcasting, live conversations, cultural influences. It's a 2-day span in D.C. Tell us about these 2 days.
5: I want to go.
3: Yeah, so you should come to the VIP. So if you bought VIP tickets, our pre-conference party is on that 5th, so we'll have a little red carpet mixer. It'll be a great time. We might do some karaoke, get some awards. And then day one, we have Travis Green and Dante Bowe headlining, which is going to be great. So you can anticipate a live podcast. So Lecrae is bringing his live podcast. The Deep End, Latarius Whitfield is bringing his live podcast, the Jared Future Wifey podcast.
4: Nice.
3: So that day is going to be packed with all that, and it's going to end out with Dante and Travis. Then day two, we have the lovely, amazing Naomi Rain. That's going to close out for us. And we have Joe. We just added her to the lineup as well.
4: Nice.
3: And Pastor A.R. Bernard. So we're super pumped about, yeah. So if you know, it's going to be electrifying on both those days. But there's also a break in between where it's not just you're just watching people. There's going to be a time for people to get together and just enjoy the activations that's out there. Get to know each other and sign up for groups. Again, which is really my heart. I think sometimes people's next step is not joining a church just yet, depending on where they are. But if they can get in a small group where they can hear and be around other believers and do Pilates or do financial, you know, talks or do Bible studies, those things I think are so important for us to get people back in the church, which I think is essential. I think everyone needs to be in a church under proper pastoring. But I know sometimes that's not people's next step, so we're really pumped about that. So there's going to be breaks. It just won't be, you know, panel, panel, panel. There'll be times for them just to enjoy, go eat, and just different things and experience what we have. When we talk about immersive activations, that's exactly what we mean. They'll be able to engage and have fun and build community.
4: Well, thank you so much for being with us today. I know that people can go to theknownconferences.com. That's knownconferences.com. To register, y'all, we're talking to Dion Rangel, the creator of the Known Conference for artists and creatives, and it's our own Coachella. I love that. Now, I didn't get my invitation, but we'll talk more offline about that. All right, Dion?
5: All right.
4: Nobody ain't called me and told me nothing. But all the best. Definitely praying for you and rooting for you. God bless you, my friend. Thank you for stopping by.
3: Thank you, guys. Appreciate you. Have a great one.
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2: Yes, it is time for the E&G True Hollywood Bible Story of the day. Griff, tell them which one it is today.
5: It's the one of the... Well, I know it's from 2 Kings 4, but it's hard to explain.
2: All right, I got it. Elijah and the hungry prophets. Thanks,
5: yes.
2: Griff. Thanks. 2 Kings 4, here it is.
6: In 2 Kings chapter 4, verse 38 reads, "And Elisha came again to Gilgal when there was a famine in the land."
7: Well, let me get down here. I gotta go and preach to these prophets. I know they got a word. I can't wait to get around the men of the prophets. But, man, I think I'm feeling a little hungry, too. I don't know what's going on around here. So, gathering here with the prophets, I'm really excited about this word that God has given us. What did you do last week? Wasn't you preaching to one of the women down the road? What was that about, prophet?
8: I was talking to the women and, just teaching and preparing them to, to honor the Lord with their sacrifices. Yes.
9: Well, what I did, I had... because you had told me that I had it in me, so I went to go heal this little boy. And he kind of was healed. He was sick as he was before I got there.
8: Not a complete healing, just half healing.
9: I ain't do the homework for the healing part. Like, I put my hands on him and did.
8: Elisha, please consult us. Elisha,
7: you gotta do the homework. You gotta be able to talk to God before you go to the people. You gotta be able to do that.
8: Yeah. Hey, is anybody hungry?
7: Anybody hungry?
2: Yeah, man.
7: Y'all hungry, so that's why y'all can't think straight. You're hungry.
9: Y'all hear that? Wait a minute, listen. Hold on, you hear that?
7: Son, can you go get some things and just create a pot of soup for us? We need some stew.
10: What? You want me to do what?
7: Go get me some stuff and just throw it in the pot so we can make a stew. We got to eat because the prophets are hungry. I can't even teach the prophets. They so hungry.
9: You sure you want to send the youngin'?
7: Stew. You just throw stuff in.
9: Okay.
10: All right.
7: Make a pot.
10: I'll be back.
11: Yeah, I need to throw something in my stomach.
9: I need to throw something in my mouth.
10: Let me see if I find these herbs. I'll get these berries, herbs. Oh, that tree look funny. I'll get that one. Yeah, cut that one off. Put that in my bag. Oh, what about that leaf? Maybe yellow. I don't know. Maybe make the soup good. All right, this is enough. All right, come back.
9: Hey, little boy, you got everything?
10: Yeah, it's gonna be great.
7: How long is it gonna take, because when they're hungry, they can't think.
10: I gotta give me some time. I'm new with this. It's gonna be great.
11: We're gonna pray for you.
10: Okay. Put this and stir it up.
6: And later.
9: Ooh, Elijah, that thing smells good.
7: It does. Whatever
10: he's eating. I'm almost done.
9: I like the smell goods in the house. Let's go.
10: All right, okay, let me pour it.
9: Where's my bowl? Let me get my bowl now.
10: I got it. Some for you, Mr. Prophet Stern. Some for you.
11: Thank you, kindly.
9: Thank you.
10: Lady, more. All right, eat up. Bless it. Amen. Go for it.
7: What in the world?
10: What you put in the pie? Are you kidding? And the gore and the
9: taste dead people.
10: I wasn't trying to get a profit.
11: This is horrible.
7: Wait, let me.
9: Man, we should have just let the women make it.
7: Hold on, I got some meal over here.
10: I'm sorry.
7: Let me fix this up. I got some meal over here and just sprinkle this in.
10: Put that in right there.
7: Stir it up a little bit. Need a little Lowry's, I think. Okay. Put that in there.
10: Okay. You got some hot sauce? Okay, I'm stirring.
7: Stir that up a little bit.
10: Okay.
7: All right, let's try it now, y'all. Get it.
10: Sorry, guys. Sorry, bro. Okay, here, try this. Here we go. Yeah. there's some for you and also some for you.
11: Okay, thank you.
9: Ooh, Elisha.
7: See?
9: This is it.
7: That's my grandmama touch. My grandmama gave
9: it. Yeah.
7: Yeah.
9: This is it.
10: Mm-hmm. We did good. We did.
9: Mm-hmm. I mean, you did all right. 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
3: Well, saints of the Most High God, we are coming to you live from the Get Up Church of our Lord, Baptist non-denominational, denominational, AMECMEENG, LMNOP, Apostolic Church of God in Christ. All right, now, Brother Griff, let the Lord use.
4: Thank you, First Lady Pastor.
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4: Got, with that kind of attitude, right. That spirit.
3: I'm giving you my tambourine.
4: But first, giving honor to God who's the head of my life, I'd like to say I'm glad to be in the house of the Lord one more time, Elder Cheryl.
5: Uh-huh.

0: Yes, yes, yes. I'm gonna tell y'all a story real quick, man. I was married and I got that lady pregnant, and from 2 months on, I used to talk in her stomach like this. Are you gonna And the more that baby grew in her stomach, the more that baby recognized my voice. And I was like, hey, and the baby would kick and she would know the difference. And we would be key-key-keying. And then my wife would say, hey, could y'all knock it off? I'm trying to sleep. And I'd be like, oh, my bad. And then I'd be pushing her stomach and she'd be pushing back. And Well, that baby, who I called that baby probably for like 4 months. That was like part of my joke. And then that baby, she grew up to go on to, now she about to enter her sophomore year at Kennesaw State. I couldn't be more proud of her. She is everything that I prayed over when she was in her stomach, everything that I wanted her to be and everything that I have wished her to be in life. Happy birthday, Jameson. I love you, little girl, little lady, little woman, young princess. Right. I don't know what to that baby. Now, somebody in that car saying, that baby 19. Yes, you can say, ain't y'all right? Somebody else saying, Jameson about to be a sophomore kid. Yes, you get to say, ain't y'all right? But if you like me and our family, man, we love you, Jamie. Ain't y'all right? Love that little girl. Jeez. I was so emotional. Writing a post, when you comb through pictures, you'd be like, oh, man. I remember how it was.
1: Right. Yeah,
0: very emotional. 19, yeah. Man.
2: You cried today?
0: Yeah.
2: Oh. Come on. Shed a tear.
0: Absolutely.
2: Yes, I love it. Oh, happy birthday, Jamie.
1: Good
2: and
1: job,
2: was so little when we started Griff. God, they was little.
1: 10 years.
0: All of them.
2: Lord, have mercy, Jesus. Get up, morning.
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0: What up, good people? It's your girl, Erica Campbell. It's Get Up Weekends, and my Ericaism is coming up this hour. I just simply want to remind you that it is nice to be nice. Y'all be friendly and kind first, y'all. Also, this hour, we'll talk to Mike Teezy. I'm featured on his latest single called For My Good. We'll also have some fun on this week's Get Up Poll, celebrating our 10th anniversary. Y'all, yes, we did it. Get Up Church is 10 years old, and we want to have the church roll call. 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Listen, we got all kind of ways for you to hang out in the Get Up Church. So don't miss the second hour of Get Up Weekends with me, Erica Campbell. Love you, and I mean it.
1: Ladies and gentlemen, please welcome to the stage my choir in their farewell concert and recording, the Tri-City Singers. Put your hands together. Come on, choir. Let's encourage them out there. Let's tell them that the blessing of Abraham is on their life. Oh, my brothers and sisters, because you are in Christ, you are Abraham's heir, and you have an inheritance on your life. You're the heir to the promise God made to Abraham. Go get your inheritance. Here we go, y'all.

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2: Yes, it is time for the Erica-ism of the day. And listen, last Sunday I had to speak at church and I had to address something that happens way too much. And it is people who have not extended themselves as friendly. People who have not said hello to you. People who have not come up and asked you anything will make a whole story about how you ignored them, didn't see them, you think you better than them. And I addressed it over the pulpit. I said, you literally come here to get Jesus, come here to learn and grow in faith, and you're going to get so caught up in somebody saying hello to you or not saying hello to you, you literally stop coming to church. You just let the devil win. Because why is my hide that important to you? You should be telling yourself, oh, she's probably busy. Of course she would say hello to me. But you let the enemy tell you, she don't like me, she saw me, she ignored me and walked the other way. And how often do you walk up to that person that you want to speak to you and you say hi? How often do you offer them an opportunity to go to lunch? How often are you showing yourself friendly is what the word tells us to do. Don't let the spirit of rejection and the spirit of offense stop you from gaining new friends, or stop you from opening your mouth and saying hello, or stop you even from getting to God. It literally has been that serious for some people. I know some of y'all going, it ain't that serious. Yes, it is. I stopped going to church. Nobody ever spoke to me. Well, did you walk in speaking to everybody? Stop allowing the enemy to manipulate your emotions, because maybe you got rejected in middle school and you never got delivered and you never dealt with the trauma. And so now you still processing in your whole grown age what somebody did as a child. Listen, my prayer used to be some years ago, Lord, I want new problems. I don't want the same problems. When I can't be 50 years old talking about what happened in the eighth grade. That just don't sit well in my soul. I can't be talking about you when I was 22. They said this and then on that day and then in February of 97. Then what am I keeping that record for? Who am I keeping that record for? What is it doing for me? What is it doing for you that you keep record of everybody that has done something to you? Hey, man, things happen. People have said crazy stuff to me. People have been absolutely mean to me. Absolutely. But guess what? I just keep going. Now, that's my personality. And I know everybody doesn't have my personality. But I want you to know that you don't have to let the enemy use the spirit of offense and rejection to stop you at every point and every turn. That it's time for you to do something new, be something new, express how you feel, share something with somebody that you actually love. But they ain't gonna hear me. That's the enemy. Why? And if they don't, so what? That don't mean there's nothing wrong with you. Stop letting the enemy manipulate your emotions. All right, get outside of that box. Get free from those chains. I love you and I mean it, y'all. That is the Erica-ism of the day. I want us all to be free. Free and laughing and making good friends. If somebody don't like you, okay, it's your loss. On to the next one. All right, that's it. I love you and I mean it. That's the Erica-ism. Yeah.
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4: 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It's Mike Teasy. How are you?
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4: 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Welcome, welcome, welcome. 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
3: Yeah, so we got this new record. It's going crazy right now. Entitled For My Good. 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

0: Mike TZ and Erica on this single, man. This thing is fire. It's called For My Good, and it's going viral everywhere. I'm seeing it on socials, Mike. So let's talk about this collaboration. How did that happen, and how did it feel being in studio with her?
1: So actually, it happened because of last year when I did an interview with Erica. She asked me the question, like, I've collaborated with Jay Moss and, you know, Jacqueline Carr, so many other people. And she was like, who's next? And I was like, well, hey, see what we doing? And she was like, I'm down. Some months go by, and we kept in contact. And I actually sent the song right after that interview. I moved pretty quick and sent the song almost immediately. And she was like, I love this song. I got a few things I got to do. And so she went out of the States and came back. And, you know, we ended up knocking out the record probably like the later portion of the year, or probably top of this year. And so it was definitely a dope experience just to, you know, talk with her, and her being a woman of her word, like, she keeping it. So that was amazing.
0: She totally is. Oh, and congratulations for hitting over 100 million streams. That is bananas. For your
1: 100
0: music.
1: Million. Yes. 100 million streams is crazy.
0: And the new record's called Chameleon. So how does this album represent where you are personally right now?
1: Yeah. So Chameleon is pretty much me accepting the fact that I do a lot of things, but I'm still myself. You know what I'm saying? I'm the person who God created me to be. And there's so many people over the years that have tried to put me in this box and just keep me there. But I feel like God gave me these gifts for a reason. So I want to use all of them so I don't lose all of them. You know what I mean?
0: Yeah.
1: So this album is pretty much me just accepting that and just owning it, you know, just literally just trying to showcase all the sides of me, whether it's, you know, Afrobeat, Christian R&B, Christian rap, even country, you know, we're doing that too. And still showing the sides of the gospel music that I love as well. So, yeah, I'm excited for this one.
0: Yeah, I love it when artists don't let the labels or let industry put them in a box, right? And I love the creativity that you bring to it. So beyond the music, though, you have an amazing foundation called Sow Into You Harvest Foundation. Tell us a little bit about that.
1: Yeah, so we actually just launched it this past December the 13th, and my city actually awarded me a day, like, in the city, so it's official Mike TZ Day on December 13th.
0: Oh.
1: And we launched the Sow Into You Harvest Land Foundation, and we pretty much just wanted to give back to the community, give back to the youth. There's so many kids right now in my city personally that are, you know, literally taking their lives and different things happening, whether gang violence or anything like that, and I feel like there's a lack of outlets for them and for the youth, so we wanted to supply that. And right now we're trying to, you know, stack up the funds and everything to have our own facility where we can actually teach music creation, whether it's beats, like producing, or actually like songwriting and different things like that. And then we go into other arts as far as dance, videography, content, all that good stuff.
0: All right, you got so much going on. You on a television or movie set even as we speak. Tell us how to stay connected with you so we can see all the things you're doing.
1: Yes. So definitely follow me on Instagram and TikTok at Official Mike TZ. And feel free to check out the website too. It's MikeTZMusic.com. There you'll see all, like, the tour dates, merch, and pics, videos, all that

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4: 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People in L.A., because it is early. 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So we want to hear from you. Where are you listening? What's your station? And tell us what you love most about the show. We really do. 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
6: How long you been rocking with us? That's what we want to know.
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4: 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Man, that first month was rough. Y'all stick around. It's more on the way. 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
4: 877-242-2426. It's time for the Get Up Poll. Let's go to Toronto, Canada, and talk to Elizabeth, where I'm going to be next week with my daughter, whose middle name is Elizabeth.
5: Wow.
4: Elizabeth, how long you been rocking with the team, sis?
6: 6 years now. Six years.
5: Wow.
6: Yes, I saw my mom every day at to listen to Erickism, every faith walk, then the love talk, then the Erickism. So, and I'm from Toronto, I go to Ugandan church. I love Eric. I love your station so much. Thank you so much.
5: Where do you listen? What station do you listen on?
6: Baltimore. The Atlanta one is a little bit shady, a little bit unstable, but it's the Baltimore station now. The Baltimore one.
5: 26.1. Wow. Okay.
7: 106.1.
8: Yeah,
7: she's
8: praise
7: listening
8: Baltimore.
7: Yeah, praise Baltimore.
8: Through the app.
5: Wow.
8: Through the website.
5: Well, thank
8: nice.
5: You so much for calling, and thank you for listening. God bless you, Elizabeth.
6: Thank you so much. Have a wonderful day. Be blessed.
5: Donna from Jersey City is on the line. Hey, Donna, where you listening from? And how long you been listening?
9: Hey, Erica, you already know where I'm calling from, Jersey City. And I've been with y'all from the beginning. From day one.
8: Yeah.
9: I didn't get a chance to call in and say congratulations on the anniversary, but congratulations. I've been rocking with y'all for 10 years.
5: Yes.
9: And we got to keep on rocking on for another 10 years.
5: I love it.
9: I ain't going nowhere. I taught you. I'm a member of the Get Up Church.
5: That's right. You came to my concert in D.C., right?
9: I sure did. You know, I'm there, Erica.
5: Come on.
9: I was in Brooklyn, Maryland. So, girl, you know I got you.
5: I love it. Thank you, Donna.
4: Donna, I'm going to be in Patterson this weekend with the women.

0: Awesome. Thank you for calling. We appreciate you. Have a good day and keep listening.
1: Okay.
0: Bye-bye. Atiyah from Pontiac, Michigan is on the line. Atiyah, tell us how long you've been with the Get Up Church and where you're listening from.
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1: I've been with the Get Up Morning Show since 2022. And I love your show because you guys have a great vibe. I love the faith walk. I love the love talk. I love everything about your show.
0: Aww.
1: And I'm going to continue listening because you guys give me inspiration some days when I'm just not feeling it going to work.
0: Yeah.
1: So I really thank you guys and appreciate you. And I just hope that you continue to do the great things that you guys are doing. And God bless you guys.
0: God bless you. And thank you for calling. Keep listening, okay?
1: You're welcome.
0: Okay.
1: Yes,
0: okay. Bye-bye. Bye-bye.
2: Let's go to Charlotte and talk to Dale. A whole member of the Get Up Church.
0: Listen,
2: I mean,
3: people hate on you, Dale.
0: Man, they hate on you.
4: Line number five. Deacon number five on the line right here. Hey, I'm like Candyman up in here this week. Say my name too many times.
2: Yes, right.
4: Don't bother.
2: We've
4: been rolling since day one, Joe. We've been rolling since day one. So, Erica, I remember every other day on that first month, you were crying and snotting and just so glad that God gave you this opportunity.
0: Right.
4: It was so endearing.
0: Aww.
4: It was so endearing. I mean, you guys have just grown and matured, and your platform is worldwide. You keep touching lives. You keep enhancing lives and just shining the light on our Savior. Light enough, but y'all are an amplifier big time. Y'all are ministry. I keep saying it. You all are doing ministry that are really affecting people's lives in a positive way for the kingdom. You got to keep doing it. You got to keep doing it for the next 50 years. I'm just
0: saying. Absolutely.
4: I'm going to be here.
0: So
4: all
0: first you were with us
4: all
0: in D.C., right?
2: Yeah, he was Dale
0: he was
2: from
0: with D.C.,
2: yeah.
0: And then now he's Dale from Charlotte. And everybody wants to know, how do you get in? You guys, he does not have a secret number. I don't even know how.
4: Okay,
0: like,
2: yeah.
4: Here's the real. Here's what I really do. I'm not telling. I love y'all. I love the church. I love y'all.
0: Okay, bye.
4: See ya. Bye.
2: We was all waiting. What's he
3: right.
2: Say?
3: He probably calls when he knows the Get Up poll is about to happen.
0: Yeah.
3: Like before
0: not
3: we even
0: we
3: ask the question. Yeah.
0: Right.
3: Before we even
4: that's
3: ask
4: one part
3: question.
4: Of it, but that ain't it.
2: He's
0: still on the line. We thought you were going. Bye, Dale. Thank you.
4: See ya. Bye.
0: We know that there's so many more of you, so many voices we've heard, known, we've prayed for you. Y'all have laughed with us, shared moments, and we are just so grateful. So may God continue to bless all of us in the Get Up Church. It's Get Up Mornings. I'm Erica Campbell. I love you and I mean it. We know that there's so many more of you, so many voices we've heard, known, we've prayed for you. Y'all have laughed with us, shared moments, and we are just so grateful. So may God continue to bless all of us in the Get Up Church. It's Get Up Mornings. I'm Erica Campbell. I love you and I mean it.

Welcome, people. It's Get Up Weekends. I'm Erica Campbell. I hope you felt encouraged, uplifted. I hope you smiled a little bit. I hope you just felt better and got ready for the rest of the day. If you missed any of it, you can check out the full show on getuperica.com. Just click the podcast link and you in there, baby. All right, let's end with the word of prayer. Lord, I just thank you and I praise you for everyone under the sound of my voice. Father, whether they knew what they were listening to, or they just tuned in, Father, this part is for them. Lord, heal them, touch them, cover them, keep them, Lord. Draw them

0: come to you. 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Amen. All right, good people. Y'all have a good one, and I'll see you next weekend. It's Get Up Weekends with me, Erica Campbell. Bye, y'all. Get up.
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1: 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Hallelujah. 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

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You've given me everything I need. Are you grateful today? And with chaos around, I'll still choose to say, yeah. Lord, I thank you.

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0: And listeners can call in now. Okay?
4: Yes, sir.
0: Griffin, will you let us know?
4: Yeah, whenever you're ready.
0: Well, let's rock and roll in regard to maybe our listeners, because this is a new kind of experience being done, when I say experience, of educating. It's a taught in grade school or high schools, nor is it taught in colleges.
4: All right, well, we'll start off with Larry, and we'll follow that with Imhotep. So, Larry, the floor is yours. You have a comment about buying gold or investment, or just make your statement. Larry, we're listening.
5: Here's what happened. Gold have always been the most high-quality conductor, right, for our computers and for our electronics. It's been displaced, right, because silicon has taken its place. Now, gold doesn't have any actual functional value. So what's happening is you see all these recyclers and so forth. My brother worked for Bell and AT&T back in the 80s, closing down all their terminals and switchboards that operated with the gold contacts and stuff. This is the reason why I know about it, because he used to break these components down, get all the gold chips and stuff, and send them to Taiwan to be processed. But they don't need that anymore. So what's happening is it's a market that's developed, almost a black market, of people buying gold. You see the gold signs and everything, and the jewelry being cashed in. When you go, they get the penny out and weigh that wedding ring against the penny, right, and see how many pennies it's worth. So, you know, what it is, it's a churning in that market now. They are selling gold at a premium cost. And then when you go for redemption, you get the penny bought out against you, and you're not going to get anything but what they want to pay you back. That's the thing about this.
4: Larry, let him have a comment, because he deals in this business, and then I'll let you finish your thought. So go ahead.
6: Well, one thing I want to say, I'm sure a lot of the listeners have heard of a pretty big company called NVIDIA. And NVIDIA, you know, the AI giant, they follow the exact same engineering principles for their CPUs, which require gold. So the usage of gold is definitely there. And there's more silver being used on the industrial side of it. So, you know, you have to think about that. Now, in regards to buying at premiums and selling back at a loss, I wouldn't operate in that field, because everything has a cost of service with it. But wherever the price of gold is at that time is what it should be bought back for. So I don't understand where the disconnect of gold not being the number one asset.
4: Right.
6: What the listeners should understand is that anytime we've had a monetary shift in history, gold has been at the anchor. You have to understand, we talk about 50 years being watched and monitored by the stock market comparison, but gold is the number one asset throughout history. This is our first trading currency for bartering after we decided to stop trading animals and crops. We went to gold. So gold is here to stay. There's only so much of it that is above ground, and that's going to cause the price to continue to increase. When you look at what's going on globally, the administration currently is talking about doing a revaluation of gold from $42 to where it's at now, which then almost triples the price. But what you want to know from the investor standpoint of making money, it takes 50% to go from $2,000 to $3,000 an ounce. It's only an 11% gain to go from $9,000 to $10,000. So as gold goes up, the return percentage for the next 1,000 actually decreases. So when you look at the annual percentage return, averaging 14 to 18%, it puts you in a very safe spot that's also very lucrative to make profits moving forward.
4: Well, the benefits of Larry is he's always going to give us something to really think about, and Larry always forces us to make sure that we know what we're talking about, so therefore, when we have our rebuttal to his statements that are usually different and unique, we know that we're talking the truth. M. Hopeket, I know that you got some information because you do a lot of reading and research. What do you have to say about this gold movement? M. Hopeket, are you there?
7: Can you hear me? All right,
4: yes,
7: all right.
4: There you are, sir. Ghani, I hear
7: everybody.
4: You.
7: Barry Ghani, everyone. And thank you for taking my call.
6: Good morning.
7: Very interesting discussion. I just want to throw a couple points and then get the opinion of the expert, because he's the expert. Okay, and so when I first started traveling out of the country and buying gold, that's when I realized that everything outside of America, you know, most Americans go and bought their jewelry from Reese Nichols or J.B. Robinson or Zales or whatever like that, and that's the worst thing you can do. That's the worst thing you can do.
6: Right.
7: Everywhere outside this country, especially when I first went to Jamaica and Curacao and places like that, they put it right on the scale. Whatever the market says that 14 carat or 10 carat is per gram at the time, that's what you pay. That's what you pay. I remember vividly when I was dealing with some East Indians in Jamaica, our East Indian brethren.
6: And
7: they taught me a lot about, I was in Ocho Rios, and they taught me a lot about gold and weighing it. I never bought jewelry inside the States ever again, because most places don't do that here. And so Larry's kind of incorrect when that statement. Second of all, can you comment, sir, on the effects of the late Muammar Gaddafi? Because Gaddafi in Libya had some of the largest gold reserves. Gaddafi was the first to say Africa needs to unite and Africa can have its own currency backed by gold. And then they took Gaddafi out. Secondary to that now is the BRICS formation, wanting to come up with their own currency backed by gold, and that the United States really is under attack. The dollar definitely is decreased, but the fact remains that those two instances, Gaddafi, when he first threw the idea out there, backed by gold, and now with BRICS, who specifically is going to back the currency by gold, why is it that this country just will not go back to the gold standard? And thanks for my call.
6: Okay. Well, thank you. That's very, very, a couple questions there that I'll answer. I heard you mention Curacao. I was recently out there in February, very beautiful island. But what people need to understand about gold, when you buy jewelry and your jewelry is 18 carat, 14 carat, or 10 carat, if gold is at $5,000 an ounce and your 14-carat chain weighs an ounce, you don't have $5,000 worth of gold. You have about 56% of that, because 14-carat isn't pure gold. 18-carat isn't pure gold. 10-carat isn't pure gold. So that simple understanding of pure gold and then jewelry gold will help a lot of the listeners, you know, value what they have. Now,
4: right. Look, man, I'm going to cut you off. I'm going to cut you off right now. And I want you to say that again, because sometimes we don't grasp the truth and reality. So when I go out and buy my 14 karat gold chain and I spend a lot of money for it, go through that scenario again.
6: Okay. So when you purchase gold with Global Capital Vault, and you buy 1 ounce of gold, it's 1 ounce of pure gold that's guaranteed by the mint, it's IRA compliant, and it's approved by the IRS for its purity. When you buy jewelry and you're buying 14 carat or 18 carat or 10 carat, for example, 14 carat is only 56% gold and the rest are other metals. 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So when the jewelers buy gold back from you and they melt it down, they only go off the actual melt value that they would receive. So when you buy jewelry, you're not buying pure gold unless you're buying 24 karat. And obviously you see the price of that. But to know that it's not pure gold makes it a lot easier to understand.

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1: Resources are to value their country's rating. You know, and so once again, it goes back to gold. But Gaddafi with gold, the most significant thing, you know, was the disappearance of Libya's physical gold reserves, which were about 150 metric tons that just kind of vanished, you know, and the strategy to take Gaddafi out without going too political was to avoid, you know, and stop him from decentralizing the U.S. dollar and giving us a gold-backed monetary standard again. And he had the wealth to do it. So, you know, anytime you have to understand with our government, anytime there's a threat, they either make a deal or go to war. And I'll finish on this note. We just saw President Trump go to China with the top 18 CEOs in America, from BlackRock. So these are the top guys. He didn't go over there to start a war. He went over there to make a deal. And the deal they made is for China to, you know, give us $1 trillion to have access and establish more manufacturers, plants, bring employment in, and be able to continue their supply chain with those top CEOs. Now, what they're going to do, because it's very similar to the Reagan and Plaza Accord in 1985 with Japan, you know, to avoid the Chinese currency taking a hit, to avoid the U.S. dollar from completely falling, to take away the tariffs, you know, they're going to start settling in gold again. China has been stockpiling more gold and not reporting it as effectively, because when the countries do a revaluation, everybody's going to tie their new digital dollar back to the gold, so it has value. So it's just a reset of the system, and that's why the listeners need to act now before you look up and you've lost money or missed an opportunity to put money in and make money.
2: That's crazy. Well, I know that Tasha, because you're an educator, and I know they don't teach this kind of stuff in schools, is there a way that you think that we need to try to enlighten either our students or our parents to get some semblance of understanding about finance? Back in the day, we had classes called economics, but I don't even think those exist anymore. Oh, Tasha's not with us anymore?
3: Well, I'm right here. Can you hear me? Can you hear me?
2: There you are.
3: I'm right here.
2: Yes, ma'am.
3: Yeah. Okay. You still do have to take economics in high school in the state of Indiana. So economics is taught in high school. However, this will be an interesting thought process in regards to younger students already being able to assess wealth in this matter. I don't even know where to start in regards to this. And so I would ask Blake for some help in regards to that. One thing that I do know that has changed in the state of Indiana, economics is taught in high school, different than previous years. Also recently in Indiana, we have just passed a bill where high school athletes can own their name and likeness, right, in that thought process.
2: Wow.
3: And so in that thought, you know, I definitely feel like financial literacy should be taught earlier, because now, you know, in high school, especially in

0: the state of Indiana, if you're an athlete, you can make money and build wealth from an athletic standpoint. And so where would we even start in regards to education and financial literacy, especially in elementary and middle school, which is something that we should probably do as a community and maybe be a good idea, Griffith, for Black Excellence Month.
1: Okay. So Blake, I'm hearing some things. People can reach out to you. They can call and go to your website. How basic, do you have a basic presentation that somebody that's just really not knowledgeable that they could get, or is it just the one-on-one conversation?
2: Well, you know, each client is handled with care based on their particular situation, but the process is very simple. It's explained very easily and clear. If they go to our website, globalcapitalvault.com, and fill out the free IRA guide, we'll contact them back and answer all of their questions. But to address what Tasha said, you know, especially with the younger generation, like the elementary kids between 6 and 11, you know, these kids are what's referred to as the digital money generation. You know, kids who only see their parents use plastic cards and use their phones to pay for things. They don't understand currency represents limited or physical resources. And a lot of these kids are gamers. They're obsessed with this in-game currency, mm-hmm. like the Robux or the V-Bucks or the Minecraft gold. So you need to bridge the gap between the virtual rewards and the real-world value, because they're like little curious scientists that are more visual than they are tactical learners. So they excel when they understand that their virtual world is tied to a physical object.
0: I love that thought process. Blake, let me ask you a question in regards to that, because I remember vividly buying V-Bucks just for my son. But does your company have a 4-week curriculum that we could use in education as a subsidiary?
2: Yes. I depending on what their age group is, whether 6 to 11 or the teenage kids are even going into that first year of college, there's different levels of understanding, you know, how to position yourself with gold, how it really works. And as I mentioned, the generation between 2000 and 2015, they're called Generation Alpha. They're the third generation of the digital economy, but they're the first group that their entire payment settlement structure will be in a digital platform. So this is all the kids that are coming in, the teenagers that are going, you know, and understanding, like you said, you bought the V-Bucks for the video game. These kids have been using digital tokens for the last 4 years in these type of games. So there, you have to think about the long-term objective of a global economy that's going to a digital tokenization. They've already prepped the next couple generations for that.
3: Let
2: We're
3: me
2: the ones
3: right
2: that
3: in.
2: Are that are on the late.
3: Griff and Tasha, but back to you, old Blake, because we talked about it not on the air. You are interested in coming to Black Expo and having a booth there, right?
2: I would love that opportunity. If the schedule permits and the invitation is there, then we would love to be a part of that and help educate, you know, pretty much all communities, whether you're wealthy, whether you're trying to accumulate wealth, if you're in a dysphoria community, if you're a minority, you know, money doesn't see. People have to understand the money and gold, these are tools. They're tools. And if you use the tools properly, then they'll build the future and the foundation that you want. And that's what we show you at Global Capital Vault.
1: Well, you know, Blake, with that having been said, and you are talking about the children and how they're used to digital and all the things that they do, is there anything that you think that we need to be aware of to keep our children away from? Are we sending them down a slippery slope, so to speak, with certain things that we're doing with our children, not understanding how money works?
2: Well, you know, I think the disconnect comes from allowing them to stay saturated with screen time and not engaging in real physical activities that require them to understand the value of their work. You know, when these kids can come to us as parents, and like Tasha said, I've spent a lot of money on Roblox. They go through it. They don't understand the value of it because it's so free and so quickly moved. So to teach, it still comes down to the parents wanting to give that financial literacy, but a lot of us didn't have it ourselves, and we had to learn by trial and error. So, you know, it's just, it's going to be a continuous process as individuals, as parents, and as a community for us to get to the financial sanctuary that we all hope for, but you have to do it with understanding and education so you don't make decisions blindly and then have a horror story to tell or let somebody discourage you. The best thing I can say is go to our website, Global Capital Vault, fill out the free IRA guide form, let one of our specialists call you back and answer all your questions. And if it's a good fit for you, being listeners of The Light Show, we're going to take the best care of you and do something special for you where we'll give you a couple ounces of free silver just for being listeners of the show.
1: Okay, and before we get out of here, we got about 7 minutes or so. I'm just curious, you do deal with silver, but you also deal with gold. We've been leaning heavily on gold today, but what would be the difference on me choosing to go silver as opposed to gold? Why do people even put silver in the mix?
2: Well, you know, depending on your goals that you want to achieve, because they both serve different purposes. Also, price point. Silver's right around $75, $80 an ounce. Gold, on the other hand, is right around $45, $4,600 an ounce. So someone, as you were giving the example, with $10,000 to invest, it may be more advantageous for you to get silver because you can get a lot more silver. Now, the forecast for silver, according to Bank of America and J.P. Morgan, they're saying we're going to see silver reach 150 over the next 6 to 12 months, which will be double where it's at now. So anyone that takes a position has a good opportunity to do extremely well. But silver is 50% industrial usage and 50% monetary. So that's why you'll see silver go up and down. China consumes half of our silver every year just on their technology and manufacturing. So, you know, the other half is played with by the market. But so our listeners know, J.P. Morgan, the bank, they're the largest holder of silver in the world. So once again, if it's good enough for the banks to hold on to, it's definitely beneficial to any of our listeners.
1: All right. Dr. Brown, I know that you're a world traveler. Tasha is some of everything, from an educator to a poet to a singer to an actress to a model. Is there anything that you all have that you all would like to say, you know, I really want to invest in this one or the other one, you know, just kind of get our listeners kind of hyped up to get involved in this?
3: Well, I would add, I'll add to China, with Blake bringing up China, I just received calls from Africa contacts and also some Chinese constituents. China is all over Africa. There is an unbelievable amount of gold in Africa. Mm-hmm. Unbelievable amount.
1: Right,
3: I'm talking
1: well,
3: about raw
1: let's
3: gold.
1: Let's be honest, Dr. Brown, anybody that, see, we don't do our homework, we don't do our research. So all the natural minerals that we need for the world, the majority of them have come from Africa. So because we don't talk about that as a culture in this country, we don't even know the strength of Africa. So, yeah, I hear what you're saying, and that's why China wants to get over there.
3: Yeah, and they are already over there.
1: Right.
3: And The reason they took Malcolm X out of here was the fact that he started Pan-Africanism focusing. Gaddafi, that's the truth. Gaddafi had so much of it. But understanding that history, I'm just saying there is a lot of education. And we don't have too many black brokers in the that my brother here, Blake, is in. I don't think there's 10 of them in the nation. Blake?
2: No, I would agree with that. And, you know, in the nation and globally, during wars, during hyperinflation, during geopolitical crisis, global trust in paper currencies always collapses. Capital immediately flees out of the system, and people move into gold and silver because they're universally recognized and easily traded everywhere on Earth. So you need to have gold and silver because they're nature's ultimate dual-purpose materials, serving both irreplaceable industries and universally accepted financial insurance. Buy gold.
1: Okay. No, I was going to say, Blake, we're about to the end. I was going to say, Tasha, if you had any closing thoughts, and then, Blake, I want you to give your information again because we really need our listeners to hear how to contact you.
0: Yeah, I do have a closing thought. I agree with Dr. Brown with there's gold all through Africa. One of the places that Harambe is planning to go in November, Ghana, is one of the largest producers of gold. And so I also wanted to get with Blake in regards to education and the education process for our youth. And so we'll get a chance to talk to him later on about the youth. But thank you, Blake, for being present.
2: Yeah, thank you. Thank you guys for allowing me to come on again. 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Thank you guys
1: all
2: again.
1: Right. Thank you, Blake, man. We're going to have you on again, I'm sure, in the future. Dr. Brown, I think it's your turn to get in here and say what you say every Saturday at the end of the show.
3: Okay, all righty. Well, as I say, may you have enough happiness to keep you sweet. May you have enough trials to keep you strong. May you have enough suffering to keep you human. Enough hope to keep you happy. May you have enough failure to keep you humble. May you have enough success to keep you eager. May you have enough friends to give you comfort. May you have enough wealth. May you have enough enthusiasm to look forward. Have enough faith to banish depression. Have enough determination to make each day better than yesterday.
1: All right, we'll do it again. Talk to you later.
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1: The choir is in the choir stand, and we praise in the Lord. Hey!

0: In the choir stand. Where is that? In the choir stand. Where it at?
1: In the choir stand. Where
0: it
1: at?
0: Hey!
1: In the choir stand.
0: Eddie, I want to go back to that. Gotta keep watching.
1: In the choir stand. Where it at?
0: Do that break. One, two. Ready, you do it. Hey.

0: It's in the choir set, baby. Yes, it is. Anybody still singing the choir? Where you at, choir members? God bless you. Oh, yeah. Praise.
1: Hey, what's happening, family? It's your nephew, Willie Moore Jr. Erica Campbell and Griff are kicking off your mornings with Faith Walking, Love Talking, Enjoy Living with Get Up Mornings with Erica Campbell on Praise. 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

0: 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Lord, I need you to do it right now.
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0: All right, good afternoon, everybody. We're in the thick of it downtown Indianapolis, AM 1310, 95.1. Overcast and a little bit rainy today, but the rain may hold off long enough for the 500 parade that's going to be taking place here about now, somewhere around the time we've seen the bands and things like that coming down to the station. And the number that you're going to need to be part of the show on today is 317-480-1310. Again, that's 317-480-1310. You can also listen and watch, and you can see who's saying what they're saying on my Facebook page, James William Jackson. There's three James Jacksons pastoring in Indianapolis. How about that? All great guys. And also my my YouTube channel, James W. Jackson Podcast, and the Fervent Prayer Church Facebook page. And we are working to be able to stream on the Praise Indy app. We have a beautiful new studio down here, and we've got some high-tech equipment that we are working with. And you'll be able to see and hear, and it's just going to be really, really nice. I'm grateful. Been broadcasting over these airwaves for 30 years now. I started broadcasting back in 1995 and still here. And joining me today, another person who's still pastoring, who's still leading, and has the morning fellowship at the 8:05 hour.
1: That's me.
0: Monday through Friday.
1: Yes, sir. Happy to be with you, man. How are you?
0: Doing good.
1: Yeah, it is. Man, you know, I wouldn't be here, and I have to be honest about that, man. If it had not been for you, I don't know how many years ago it's been.
0: 2012.
1: Yep, 2012, and now it's been, what, almost 15 years.
0: Yeah, it? Pre-COVID, yeah. And during COVID, and now here we are.
1: Yeah, man, and I've said to some people, it's probably been some ridiculous things over the air for so many years, but I'm still here, man. I tell you, and I'm excited about being here.
0: Well, I knew you were a broadcaster when I met you.
1: Yeah, and I'm enjoying it, man. And I tell you, I think God keeps me in this area for some reason, and I'm just happy to be here today, man. It's a different culture type of weekend. Yeah. I've been experiencing it all of my life.
0: Indianapolis 500
1: weekend,
0: the greatest spectacle in racing.
1: They say it is.
0: It is.
1: The greatest spectacle in racing is the one that Paul talks about.
0: You went biblical on it.
1: Right? Yeah, that's the greatest spectacle. That's the only spectacle in racing that I'm concerned about.
0: Yeah, the race for Jesus Christ.
1: Yeah.
0: And getting people saved.
1: And you don't have to finish first.
0: Speaking of that, could you pray for us?
1: God, we come in the precious name of thy Son who gave his life for all of us who have accepted him as personal Savior today. We come asking for your guidance, your ever-ending mercy, unending mercy, or forgiving grace. But most of all, we thank you for the privilege of life, health, and strength. We thank you for the gray skies that are above us because we know sunshine is on the way. We pray for those who are in hospitals, nursing homes, rehabilitation centers, those who are convalescing at home, those who are health care givers, those who are struggling in other areas of life. We know you've been the God of all who are struggling, and we ask that you would continue to do so. Bless our broadcast today and those who are in the place of engineering this broadcast. Christ's name we pray, and it is for our sake. Amen.
0: Amen. 317-480-1310, 317-480-1310 is the number that you will need to call to be part of the show on today. And, you know, Dr. Moore, I always say there's no shortage of money.
1: No.
0: Anywhere. But no. Especially in the state of Indiana.
1: No, it isn't. They would have you to believe that.
0: Yeah, no shortage.
1: No shortage of money, but they would have you to believe that. Especially in the black community. They want you to believe that. It's not true. And I'm looking out the window in this beautiful. First of all, let me compliment this beautiful studio. We're in the studio that is sponsored by Indigo. It's mm-hmm. a beautiful studio. I want to compliment the oligarch of this particular place who has done a magnificent job. Thank you for the work you've done out here on St. Joseph Street. Looking at the IU Hospital, which is now a
0: health. Used to be called Methodist, right?
1: Used to be called yeah. Methodist. I grew up in this area. I heard about the project over 35 years ago. Now it has come into fruition. It's come in over budget, but it's up. but now we have a health care skyscraper. And so we are grateful.
0: It's definitely impacting the skyline.
1: Yes, yeah, and we're grateful for that. We need that. But we just hope it will be, it will serve the community and not be problematic to the community, because some health care agencies can do that. But when we look at that, we're grateful. No, it's not a shortage of money.
0: Over a $2 billion project, as
1: yeah,
0: I understand.
1: Yeah, and more. That's what they would have you to know.
0: And that's amazing to build three buildings simultaneously, but then there were other buildings around it.
1: Yes, yes, yes.
0: At the same time.
1: At the same time. And we're grateful. Let's be clear. Wayne Moore is not about cursing the ideology of economic development and healthcare development.
0: Because that's important.
1: Because that's important. We just don't have much community development, because when you talk about community development, you have to go to black communities. And that doesn't exist much. And so that's where we are.
0: What do you think? Because we're talking about that. And another thing I looked at was the fact that the Hoosier Lottery.
1: Yes.
0: In 2025.
1: Yeah.
0: Deposited over $300 million
1: yes.
0: in the state treasury.
1: Yes.
0: So when we start looking at things like that.
1: Yes.
0: And the city's budget, the annual budget that the
1: yes.
0: city has, the state treasury, the rainy day fund.
1: Yes.
0: And the surpluses.
1: Yes.
0: That have been generated in 2026.
1: Yes.
0: In 2025, when they went to budget, the financial forecast was
1: yes.
0: bleak.
1: Yes.
0: They said. And so that's where the cut on child care came from, which
1: yes.
0: was very severe.
1: Well,
0: but now it's better than what they thought.
1: Mm-hmm.
0: The state of Indiana has some serious surpluses.
1: Yeah.
0: And so I think black leaders should be asking, well, what are we doing with that money?
1: I think in many cases, when you look at the Hoosier Lottery, to go back to the genesis of the Hoosier Lottery, the Hoosier Lottery came into existence. Basically, lottery ideology arrived in Indiana or out of the black community. That's where
0: peace shake
1: houses. A lot of people don't want to admit that. So most of the things that are successful in Indiana arrived out of the black community. White folk have confiscated most things from the black community and were able to legitimize it and create businesses out of it. And that's where it came from. They were able to legitimize it, turn it into businesses, and now we see pick four, pick three,
0: scratch offs, and all that
1: things came out of the black community, but which was the 6 o'clock. You pick go pick your tickets up on the way to work, and had a 6 o'clock
0: yeah,
1: shake.
0: Yeah, you know, the police would raid those places.
1: Yeah,
0: but there was one down the street from our church.
1: Yeah, yeah, but they had a hookup too as well. So let's not get into that.
0: Yeah.
1: But anyway, but when we talk about that and we look at it, the Hoosier Lottery, when it got into legislative hands or the oligarch hand, it was tremendous lies told about it. It was supposed to help roads, education, etc. It might have for a few years, but when they found out what it would do, dollars begin to move away from those particular ideas.
0: Yeah, because we used to get a little bit off of our mm-hmm. license plates.
1: Yes,
0: yeah. I remember that.
1: All of that shifted and changed. So if it was going to be utilized for what it said originally, what it was supposed to be utilized, we would have better streets today. We would not have checkerboard streets. We would have fully paved streets
0: mm-hmm.
1: With better schedules for paving. But when we look at it we have a legislative arm in this particular state that is just not truly legitimate to its constituents, especially when it comes to money. I mean, there is not a shortage here. We have plenty of money, and we're doing everything to destroy education and to minimize disbursements of money and to damage property taxes that would help education be what it should be.
0: Where do you see IPS 10 years from now? Of course, IPS used to be the largest school district
1: yeah.
0: in the state of Indiana.
1: I see IPS. I mean, I'm a Carl Kapp kid, Dr. Carl Kapp. I came along when Dr. Carl Kapp ran IPS when we had purple pencils.
0: Purple pencils.
1: And yes, and recycled paper with mm-hmm. blue lines on them.
0: I remember the blue line paper.
1: Yeah. And There was never a shortage of paper, never a shortage of paper, a pencil. Carl Capp made sure that people, children had pencils and lunches were cooked. Methodist Hospital, the neurological center stands where Morgan Healthcare Center stood, stood, and the Flanner House stands stood. The hospital stands now that I'm looking at, where Charles Sumner, school number 23, stood. Mm-hmm. And so I know about the area. I know what public schools used to do. I know when we used to walk to school, we had religious education on Tuesdays. Trailers were parked in outside of the school systems and buildings on Monday evenings. That was IPS at its best, a 173-year-old system that educated hundreds of thousands of black and white children for many of years, which owned millions and millions of dollars of property, done a great work to educate our children for years. I think in the next 5 years, you will see it rapidly be dismantled. You have $7 million, but less than 2 months ago, now you have $17 million. Just announced a few weeks ago.
0: In cuts.
1: In cuts and some property. Just given away, you have a sister who's in charge of doing that, cutting jobs and being a part of the dismantling of IPS.
0: But if you have fewer enrollment,
1: yeah,
0: I mean IPS used to enjoy about 50,000
1: or more
0: students
1: at one time.
0: But if you're down around 30 or 20 some thousand,
1: well, Gene White, excuse me, let me retract that. Dr. Gene White had over 45,000 almost. Are, if not 45,000, at least 40,000.
0: But wouldn't that justify the cuts, though?
1: Right.
0: Yeah. Wouldn't it? I mean, if you, I mean, you're a business
1: owner. Not necessarily.
0: Now, how can you run a school mm-hmm. if you don't have enrollment?
1: Well, how can you continue to put money in charter schools when you don't have the enrollment? Can you answer that for me?
0: We're just talking.
1: Okay. Okay. My question is, well, how can you justify putting money in charter schools when you don't have the enrollment?
0: Because there's no shortage of money.
1: Okay. There you go.
0: That's the answer.
1: So, I mean, when you look at it, let's look at it just
0: the
1: way.
0: You take money from one thing and put it
1: to another that don't even have the enrollment.
0: What do you think about a hybrid system? So you got public education, private, and charter.
1: Yeah. I mean, really, when you really look at it, education was really simple to fix. It was really simple to fix. It was really a three-tier system to fix. Number one was to address the building structures. Number two, address the teacher structures. And number three, address the enrollment structures by making sure you dealt with the curriculum the right way.
0: And you're a school board member.
1: Yeah, right now.
0: Out at, in Pike.
1: In Pike Township, yeah.
0: So you know what you're talking about.
1: I think I do.
0: I hope you do. 317-480-1310, 317-480-1310. And we want to hear your thoughts on some of the things that we're talking about here in Indianapolis and how it is impacting the quality of life and quality of place for you. And since we're dealing with economics, I was blessed to be on your show this
1: yes.
0: past Thursday. Thanks for having me. We had a great show. And you started the show out by talking about what's going on with the $1.7 billion or so dollars.
1: Yes.
0: That is supposed to be doled out and distributed to the folks who were part of the January 6th insurrection.
1: Yes, yes.
0: And incited by current President Donald Trump.
1: Yeah, the second phase of it. I think it's the third phase. You had the courts, and some people. You gave a good analogy. I don't know if it's the right analogy, but it sounded good. It went to court. Judgment were rendered. They went to jail. Over 1,600 went to jail. Donald Trump told them once he got into office he would exonerate them. They were exonerated. Now he has his lawyer is the DOJ now. He has put out the impression, or he's going to plan to, it's public, to $1.776 billion to those 1,600 individuals, which will be $1.7 to $1.8 million.
0: They'll be millionaires.
1: Millionaires. He's going to make all of those individuals millionaires. I'm against that. I don't see how that is right. without Congress or the Senate approving that, and the taxpayers not having a word to say about that. And then the ideology of him not having to pay taxes anymore. And
0: cannot be investigated.
1: And cannot be investigated and things of that nature. And so we're in a place now to where something's gone terribly wrong, and it has for some time. And all I'm basically saying in this particular scenario is that this is the penalty. I think Dr. David Green says it better than I could ever say. These are the consequences when people don't vote.
0: Yeah.
1: These are the consequences when people don't vote. We cannot afford to do that. And whether whatever side of the aisle you're on, if you're independent or not, whatever you are, this is the consequence that you get when you don't vote. But it's one thing for sure. If he doesn't have to pay taxes, I'm going to try not to pay mine as well, because I'm a citizen of the United States.
0: Yeah,
1: you know. So I'm going to see if I can get away with that.
0: And in the Bible, David.
1: Yeah.
0: Didn't have to pay taxes if he would kill Goliath.
1: Yeah.
0: And he did. And so he didn't have to pay taxes. He's got a wife and a chariot and some of everything. So government has the power to do a whole lot.
1: Mm-hmm.
0: When we come back, we're going to take a quick break. When we come back, we'll talk about reparations.
1: Yeah, we're going to talk about it.
0: That 40, what is it, 40 acres and a mule?
1: 40 acres and a mule.
0: Did your family get that yet?
1: No. Uh-uh. No.
0: All right. Me either.
1: No, mine.
0: But we'll talk about it more when we come back.
1: Yeah,
0: we'll be back after this.
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0: Good afternoon, and welcome to the Home and Finance Show. I'm Tamara Carpenter with Carpenter Estate and Elder Law, and I'm so glad to be with you today. The Home and Finance Show is designed to strengthen our community through knowledge, whether that's home ownership, credit, lending, building wealth, or important conversations around aging, caregiving, and planning for the future. And today's conversation is one that I think is going to resonate with a lot of families because so many of us are finding themselves in this position right now. Maybe your parents are starting to need more help at home. Maybe you're noticing memory issues, mobility issues, or safety concerns. Or maybe you're part of what people call the sandwich generation, whether you're trying to balance work, children, life, and also helping aging parents. And one of the hardest parts of that transition is figuring out when and how to bring help into the home. I'm going through that right now myself. So joining me today is Rebecca Johnson, owner of Golden Heart Senior Care Services here in Indianapolis and the surrounding areas. Rebecca, thank you so much for being here today. Can you take a few moments to introduce yourself?
1: Yes, thank you so much for having me. I'm excited to share my information and knowledge with you all. My name is Rebecca Johnson, and I have owned Golden Heart Senior Care for 5 years. At Golden Heart, we provide voice and choice to seniors on where and how they age, helping them to have dignity and independence as they age in place. And we also are dedicated to give respite and resources to seniors as they age.
0: All right. That's so wonderful. And it's a service that's truly needed right now. Like I said, I'm going through this right now with my parents. They're aging and they're living at home. And so that subject of how do we find caregivers or people to help and bring them into the home. So could you tell us a little bit more about what kinds of services Golden Heart provides?
1: Absolutely. So my motto is cared for is best. So whatever that looks like, from helping with companionship, meal preparation, transportation to appointments, or being able to help them get out of the house to go to a senior center or lunch with their families. We can also help with more serious issues like bathing and dressing, helping them to stay safe in their home, not to fall. We can help with toileting. We can also help with short-term care, like after surgery or providing that short-term care as people come home from the hospital and transition home. We also are most dedicated and just really feeling like we have a responsibility to help people to be able to stay at home. So we provide care from 1 hour all the way up to 24/7.
0: Wow, that's wonderful. I was just thinking, like I said, right now my parents are going through a similar situation as they're aging. Sometimes they just get tired of cooking. I mean, I'm kind of like that now myself, but especially as you get older, just making your way around the kitchen, you know, dealing with the stove, dealing with grocery shopping and all of that. I know I asked you briefly before about your meal prep, so maybe just go into a little bit more of some of those, like meal prep or transportation. What does that look like?
1: Absolutely. So we can work with recipes and ingredients that are provided by the family, but we can provide meals. For one family, we took some chicken and we made several meals, chicken and rice, chicken noodle soup, and chicken salad sandwiches. And we were able to put all of those in containers and date them and put them in the refrigerator. So just helping families to have healthier options. I know cooking definitely is a struggle for me as well. You know, my family needs to eat every day, so it's amazing. But but no, we are able to provide, we tailor each service that we give the families to the family and what they need. So maybe for transportation, we have one client who just doesn't want to, he can't drive anymore, but he doesn't want to stay at his house. So we go out to lunch or we go to museums, or we've even taken a client to Connor Prairie and gone to Symphony on the Prairie. So we are able to tailor each service to this to the clients and what they need. Basically, we just want them to feel like they have an enriched life. They've lived a whole life. They've worked really hard to be where they are, and they deserve to have that dignity and independence in a place that's comfortable and safe for them.
0: Okay. One of the things that jumped out to me about your services is that you mentioned that it's non-medical home care. So what's the difference between what you provide at Golden Heart that's non-medical and then a medical home care provider?
1: That's a really great question. So home health and home care work hand in hand. Home health is that medical piece. That's where a nurse will come out and monitor things. They can do, they can help with wound care. A lot of times home health is also connected with physical therapy or speech therapy, occupational therapy. They also will manage meds and make sure that you are taking the right medications. And they can also help with showers, but that's where it ends. So they're more about just making sure that they are medically sound. And then we come in and we do all the other stuff, the house cleaning, the laundry, the, you know, helping to make sure that clothes are put away, cleaning out the fridge. The home health are only there usually for an hour or less per visit, whereas we can be there all day and do all the other things that are not medically needed.
0: And that's, you know, it's those things that kind of, you know, when we're look as you're aging and you're kind of looking at, well, can I stay in my home? And what does that mean? You know, what are we kind of take for granted all of the little things that go into maintaining a home or taking care of ourselves in the home, like you mentioned, you know, the non-medical things that are still really important in terms of quality of life as we age. But sometimes I can only speak from my own experience and some of the things that I've heard from other people as an attorney when they're coming in to seek help for their aging parents. It's that sometimes that person that's getting a little bit older and that they might need help, maybe they don't realize they need help in the home, or they're not necessarily very open to it. So how would you suggest going about getting your parents, your aging parents or aging loved one on board with bringing someone into the home to assist, and also why that's so important?
1: So that is so common. We see that a lot. And a lot of times they just don't want someone to come in their home. I mean, I understand that. It's a very vulnerable thing, inviting someone to come into your home. And I think that people see people coming in to help as a loss of independence. However, you know, if I know from my experience when we were taking care of my mother-in-law, it was more like every time I saw her, I had a list of things that I had to do. And we weren't really able to have a relationship with our mom because it was all about making sure that we were doing all the things that she needed to be cared for. And I know a lot of adult children feel that way as their parents age, where, you know, you don't really get to go and spend time with them. You're going to make sure that they get to their doctor's appointment, and you're making sure that their laundry is done and that they have food in their house and all of those sort of things. So one of the angles that we talk about is, first of all, because we don't have minimums, we're able to go in and ease in. So we can maybe talk about things that we already know that they struggle with. For example, changing out the bedding and washing the bedding. Well, that is something that we could ease into, and they already know that they can't do that. Or we'll talk about how we are actually going to assist the adult children and not necessarily them. And so that way they preserve their sense of independence, because they're going in to assist and give their daughter or son a break versus helping that individual. And the biggest thing,
0: Rebecca, I'm gonna jump in for just a little bit because your phone is breaking up just a little bit.
1: Oh.
0: So I'm not really sure why, but I can't hear you very well. But so if you could just, you were mentioning that one of the things that you do is explaining to the person who's aging that the assistance really is for the adult children, instead of necessarily for the parents.
1: Yes, Can you hear me better now?
0: Yes.
1: Okay. So, yeah, so we were talking about helping the adult children, but the biggest thing that we do when we go into the homes is we emphasize that we are enhancing their independence rather than taking it away. So if they are able to cook for themselves, then we are not going to cook for them unless they ask us to. If they're able to sweep the floor, then we're going to let them do that. We're not going to take things out of their hands that they would be able to do themselves. And when they realize that we're not coming in to take over, we're just coming in to make sure that they have what they need, a lot of them are a lot more open to having us come in.
0: Yes, and I really like what you said about, you know, it can also help, bringing in assistance can also help maintain that that relationship between the aging parent and their adult child, because, you know, as the child is coming in and saying, well, this needs to get done, or let me do the laundry, or let me, you know, put your medicines together, let me clean out the fridge, that then becomes a chore and can actually end up creating resentment between the parent and the child, and also just taking time away from that child, the adult child and the aging parent, to really be spending time in community rather than doing chores.
1: Yes. So we talk about that we preserve relationships and for that very reason, because it's a very stressful time, especially when, you know, a lot of the time when we come in, there's a hospital visit involved or some sort of traumatic medical event. We're not usually coming in when someone is healthy or thriving. So tensions are already high, emotions are already high, and so making sure that we come in with that gentle and supportive voice to let them know that we're here to not only support the client that we're serving, but their families is critical.
0: Yes, and I think that that's also one reason why maybe instead of waiting till there is a crisis or there's more of a need because they've been in a hospital and they're coming back home, but just instead of waiting until then, it's to start earlier, maybe when there is a shift in some of their capacity to do certain things, but, you know, starting then instead of waiting till there are other things that make the emotional situation even more tenuous. Would you agree with that?
1: I would definitely agree with that. We actually have a client right now that we started out only providing a couple of hours of care a day, and it was just to give the daughter a break, make sure that they ate, make sure that they took their medication, and unfortunately, during the course of that, they got a diagnosis and their condition has worsened. But because we already had a relationship with them, we were able to easily transition and expand our services to support both him and his family as he was going through this life change. So because we started early and we already had a relationship, it was very easy for us to transition to give more support.
0: Yeah, that's key. You mentioned relationship a number of times during your answer or your response to my question. And I think that that is so important, because one of the things I feel like in my circumstance with my parents is that, you know, they don't know the person who's coming into the home. Just like, you know, I don't know the person, and, you know, the aging parent doesn't know the person. So, you know, what kinds of things do you do to, what kind of advice would you give to our listeners on how they can build relationship, that relationship of trust, or have trust in the provider that's coming into the home?
1: That's a great question, and it is definitely a sincere concern. I would definitely say, first of all, I suggest that we have regularly scheduled visits. And the reason for that, instead of random visits, is I can schedule the same person to come in every time. So then there's that consistency. They get to know each other. They know the rhythms of what is going on in the household. They know what sort of things need to be done and can support them in that way. So helping to have a consistent schedule is key. Another part of that is to ask a lot of questions, and don't be afraid to ask about if the care providers do background checks or if they're using contractors versus employees. For me and my agency, I work really hard to match personalities with my caregivers and my clients to make sure that the type of person that's needed to provide the care is someone who is a match. So, and then the other thing is to make sure that the agency is open to feedback. I know I have contact with the families of my clients on a very regular basis. There's one client's family that I talk to almost every day. And it just really helps us to be able to smooth out communication and coordination with caregivers to make sure that their needs are known and that that open line of communication is there so that they can smoothly talk about what needs are, what concerns they have, and they can be addressed quickly and efficiently.
0: That's wonderful. I just want to remind the listeners that if any of this sounds familiar or you have any questions about what we're talking about or elder law in general, you can call in at 317-480-1310 with your questions. Again, that's 317-480-1310 with your questions. So you mentioned like the importance of matching personalities, working with a provider that does background checks, and the difference between contractors or a provider that contracts employees versus one that has actual employees. Can you get into that a little bit more about the difference between, you know, the difference that you might find with a provider that's using contractors versus those that have employees?
1: Yeah, so contractors are people that they just call up and they just hire for short-term situations. But for me, in order to be a part of my company, you go through several levels of screenings and conversations with more than just one person. You do a background check. We also check their references. We do drug tests. And then you spend a couple of hours with me one-on-one to help make sure that they understand what the purpose is of my company, the passion, and all of that. And I know that my process is very similar to some of the other agencies that use that. The other protection of the fact that my employees are my employees and not contractors means that they're covered for workers' comp. They're also covered by their, I have liability insurance. I pay unemployment insurance. I pay all of their taxes. So it protects my employees as well because it allows them to know that if anything were to happen to them, they're going to be covered. And it protects the homeowners because if anything were to happen while they're there, they are not held liable for that. And so that gives a level of comfort and trust in making sure that anything that would happen would be covered or you know, liability-wise.
0: Well, a lot of times we don't really think about that. The liability insurance or workers' comp that someone could be coming into the home and taking care of or providing services for an aging person, and then they get hurt. And then what does that look like if it is a contractor and that person might need to be covered under an individual's home insurance policy versus
1: correct
0: an employer's if they're actually an employee? I hadn't actually given that any thought before, so that's good to know.
1: Yeah, that's a huge issue, and people think, oh, well, I'm going to pay less if I hire someone privately versus if I hire this company, but the company provides a level of protection that you hiring someone privately doesn't do. So that, that level of responsibility falls on you if you're not going through a company that has employees, for sure.
0: Wow. Well, one of the things that you mentioned, I'm going to switch back to some of the services that you provide. One of the things that you mentioned is companion care. So what is companion care, and what does that look like with a home service provider like yours?
1: Companion care is one of my favorite things that we do. It's the things that you get to do that are fun. Like, I had one client that we would go and we would play gin rummy. or I have another client that taught me how to play dominoes. We might look at pictures or listen to music, go to activities at a senior center, or if they're in a community, go to the community activities. We can do art. We can have conversations and reminisce and listen. We can go to museums. Like I told you, we went to Connor Prairie, to Symphony on the Prairie. So that's the fun part. Basically, what we're doing is we're helping people to not feel so isolated. There is a big epidemic of older people feeling isolated, especially if they're homebound. If they're not able to get out of their home, they could feel very lonely. And their families are often very busy with other things or running around and taking care of their children or those sort of things. So what we do is we come in and we provide that human touch, that family feeling where they know that they're not alone. They can look forward to having someone come in and just spend time with them one-on-one. You are their focus, and you get to learn about things. And, man, some of the stories that I've gotten to hear are pretty incredible. We had one client who was in World War II, and so talking about their experiences and even showing me some of the things that they still had. So that companion care, it helps people to stay sharp. It helps them to keep moving. It helps them to be able to do activities that enrich their lives so that they have a life that's just full of meaning and not just sitting there staring at a television all day.
0: Right, because sometimes I think that is the isolation as people age. You know, sometimes it's just fatigue that comes with certain conditions or, you know, reduction in vision or hearing or some other, you know, sense that, people have, and then it makes them kind of stay in the home rather than getting out. But if you have this companion care, it's a reason to go out and reengage in life. And that's so important for people, especially with keeping up with their memory and helping to maybe stay the progression of some of those like dementia-related illnesses.
1: Yeah, so, definitely.
0: And how do you work the companion care? I would think that that might be something that's really difficult, especially if the person that's aging is super independent. So, you know, how do you get them on board with maybe it's an adult child that has said, I really think, you know, my mom or my dad needs some companion care, and maybe they're a little hesitant to embrace that. What are some of the ways that you've been able to get someone on board with that type of care service?
1: The biggest thing is helping them to feel like it's their idea or asking them to teach you something, because people like to feel useful. So if you feel like, you know, I would love to come over and have you teach me how to make your famous soup or the cake that you make, or I would love to come over and talk with you about these picture albums that I see, or, you know, making it so that it's something that they're engaged in and already interested in, helping them to find ways. And I ask a lot of questions during the intakes about what they're interested in, what their pain points are, what the goals are for the care. And then we fashion those services around the specific client. So figuring out what they're interested in, what they like to talk about. Maybe they're really into baseball, and we say, hey, would you like to go to a baseball game with me? Or, you know, different things like that, finding ways that they're really interested in and making it seem like we're going more as a companion versus a caretaker. We have even had our caregivers dress in regular clothes, so it's more like a friend coming to visit versus a caregiver coming in to take care of people. Especially people with dementia, you know, playing into kind of their story. So we had one client who, if we came in and scrubbed, she would chase us out of the house. But if we came in a business casual, she would talk to us like we were business associates and like we were part of her business, and we were able to, talk with her that way.
0: That's wonderful. How does someone get connected with your service? How do they find you? How do they you know, contract with you or engage the service? What does that process look like?
1: So generally we ask that you call the phone number that's on the website, and I'm sure that we'll talk about that in a little bit, but you would talk to my amazing assistant, Gigi. Gigi will, she's actually a former client daughter. So we had her mom and our services, and her mom passed away. And so she can speak really clearly about what our services look like because she was on the recipient end before she came to work for me. But she'll call, you can call her and talk with her. She'll answer any questions and talk specifically about what it's like to be a client of Golden Heart. And then she'll pass you along to me. I'll come into the home. I'll do an intake where I ask lots of questions. I talk through what pain points are, tour the house, offer suggestions to make sure that it's a safe environment, such as like if there's pets or, you know, rugs or grab bars needed, make suggestions, and then coordinate with them about how to get care. So it's a fairly simple, pretty streamlined process, but a lot of it is just calling in the number that we have on our website and talking to Gigi first.
0: Okay, that does sound pretty simple. Just a reminder, if you've got any questions for myself or Rebecca, and you can give us a call at 317-480-1310. Again, that's 317-480-1310 if you've got any questions. And I definitely have more questions for you, Rebecca, because like I said, I find myself in this position right now. And one of the things that I find most helpful is this idea that, you know, you come in before people are so exhausted, you know, physically or mentally that they really are, you know, burnt out. So how would you suggest the person that's doing the, providing the how would you suggest the person that is providing the caregiving for their aging parent or aging loved one, you know, when is it important to, you know, what's the stage? What are the early signs or red flags that you need help and it's time to start talking with someone about providing the services?
1: Well, the first part that I want to talk about is that caregiver burnout piece. A lot of times, you know, adult children feel like I should be doing this care. It's my responsibility. They cared for me, so I'm going to care for my parent. And a lot of times I have to have a tough love conversation with them that if you don't allow us to come in, we're going to be caring for you and your parent at the same time. Because there is a lot of statistics that show that people that are caring for others neglect their health, and they are 30% more likely to have some sort of serious illness that happens to them because they're neglecting those signs on themselves. So the first thing I want to do is if you're caring for a parent and you feel like there's some guilt factor, really consider that you need to take care of yourself too. When you're thinking about when you're on an airplane and the flight attendant says, when the oxygen masks come on, the first thing you have to do is put your oxygen mask on yourself. Because if you're not taking care of yourself, you can't take care of others. So I think looking at this care as a piece of self-care is really important. But getting back to the getting people the signs, if you find that your loved one is falling a lot or they've been in and out of the hospital more than once for different ailments, if you see that their appetite is changing, if you see that they're sleeping more, or maybe when you come over, you realize they're wearing the same clothes every time. If maybe they can't remember how to do something that they used to do, such as one thing that I noticed is my mother-in-law, she used to, you know, when she first started living with us, she was able to cook and make meals, and the longer that she was with us, she would burn food or she wouldn't be able to make simple things like toast because she couldn't remember how to work the toaster. So looking for signs of things that they maybe would normally easily be able to do and then aren't able to do in the future. Finding ways to like if they get lost going somewhere, or they start to miss appointments, or they don't remember when you're talking about someone, they don't remember that person. So those are lots of different signs that you're looking for, that maybe your loved one is putting on a facade, because, you know, they're able to maybe act normal if you're with them for an hour. But if you're with them for an extended period of time, a lot of times we find that when we go in and people say that someone has a mild form of dementia, they're actually pretty far advanced, but they were putting on a good show when their family was only there for 30 or 40 minutes.
0: Okay. Wow. Well, that's, I hadn't really thought about it like that, but it makes sense that, you know, you don't necessarily want your family members to see that you're struggling. So while they're there visiting, you might put on a little bit of a mask or put on a little bit of a show, just, you know, because it's difficult. I can imagine that as you're aging, especially if you've been someone who's been independent, you take care of yourself, you've taken care of a household, and now you're starting to recognize that there are things that you can't do as well as you used to, or things that you are forgetting it. You know that you're forgetting them, maybe not taking care of bills on time like you used to, or having some difficulty seeing, especially at night when you need to get someplace. So I can see how that would be true. So given that someone might, you know, you're seeing the signs, you know, you're a loved one and you're seeing the signs that your aging loved one needs help, how do they go about paying for this? Because let's be honest, finances are a big part of, you know, the conversation about how do we take care of this person as they're aging.
1: That's a great question. And a lot of people think, you know, oh, I have Medicare, so that will pay for it. And actually, it doesn't. Medicare doesn't pay for any help. It might pay for 1 week of respite a year, but that would be in a facility. So obviously, that's not attractive to someone that wants to stay at home.
0: Right.
1: But if you have Medicaid or Medicaid waiver, they will pay for specific hours based on need, although that is going away, unfortunately. They are drastically reducing the number of hours that are paid for by Medicaid or Medicaid waiver. But that is directed by a nurse and a care plan, and then they will pay for that care. But most of the care, I would say, the majority of people that seek out care end up paying for it either privately out of their pocket or if they have long-term care insurance. So long-term care insurance will pay for anywhere from 4 to 10 hours, typically, of the services that we provide. The thing is, you usually have to have either a 90-day or a 100-day start to show that you need help with specific activities of daily living. That's what it's called. And so you need help maybe with toileting or dressing or transporting yourself from the bed to a chair, or fall risk, things like that. So if you're not needing help with those things, then you typically have to just pay out of pocket.
0: Right. And the same thing with Medicaid and Medicaid, traditional Medicaid and the Medicaid waiver. In my office, when I have people that are coming in and they're trying to figure out, how do we get this in-home care paid for, and can I get on Medicaid? Can I get on Medicaid waiver? And I say, well, you have to meet those. You have to have the need for assistance with one of the specific areas of activities of daily living. So typically, that's needing help, like you mentioned, needing help with dressing, or needing help with bathing or showering, or you have difficulty transferring from a bed to a chair, or from your wheelchair to someplace else, or you're having some kind of memory issues. You've been diagnosed

0: 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That number again is 317-221-2000.
1: I had a couple people that were able to start going back to their exercise classes that they had stopped going to because they weren't able to go work out because they were worried about their loved one. Some that were able to rejoin going to a book club. But a lot of the time when we come in, the caregivers are hit with the fact that they've missed and lost so much because they've already given up a lot of the things that they usually would do. They wouldn't go out to lunch or go. I've had people that canceled vacations because they weren't able to find someone to care for their family, or they were going to until they hired us, and then they were able to go on vacation. So it's not just a monetary, but it's a big emotional toll when you're consumed with making sure that someone is safe in their home.
2: Mm-hmm. What are some of the other resources that you've been able to connect caregivers to besides your person coming into the home to do some of the cooking or getting them to doctor's appointments, that kind of thing? What are some of the other resources maybe outside of your company that you've been able to connect folks with that would be helpful for someone listening to this broadcast today?
1: So that is actually one of my favorite parts of my job. So I love the companionship piece, but I also love connecting people to my trusted resources. I go out and speak to people on a regular basis. I actually spoke to more than 200 people that I documented in April, and they were all people that are connected resources. So I've done in-home podiatry, wound care, rehab services like physical therapy, occupational therapy, speech therapy. I've been able to connect people to estate attorneys, to insurance situations. There have been a couple of people that I've connected to someone who does reverse mortgages, which is another way that people could potentially use to pay for the care, because if they already own their home, there's a way that they can do that. I've connected them with activities or support groups. We had one person whose husband was diagnosed with dementia, and she was so overwhelmed. So I was able to connect her with a support group of other people that are caring for people with dementia. I've been able to connect people with hospice companies, home health. We have one family who is trying to get their loved one home from the hospital, and they were going to purchase a hospital bed. And I said, don't do that. Let me connect you with someone that does the durable medical equipment. They can get insurance to pay for that. And so they were able to get a Hoyer lift and a hospital bed delivered to their house, paid for.

0: by their insurance. I mean, basically, if there's a need that they have, most likely I know someone that I can connect to, that I've met and I trust, that I would be able to give a referral to make their lives easier and to make it so that they're not having to stress or just use Google. We even had people that didn't really want to go and leave their house for doctor's appointments, and I've met traveling doctors who will come out and do home visits, which are almost unheard of now, but I've met them and I trust them and I know that they would do a great job. So basically, any kind of need that your loved one might have, I most likely have a connection that will help them to be able to live their life better and with less stress.
1: Rebecca, I think you might need to set up a kind of Angie's List for senior care providers, because I'm telling you, you know, just the connection, just the ability to have one person that has access to these other resources, and they've been vetted to some extent, at least through a conversation, it's needed within our community. It's really needed by people who are going through these situations. So again, I just want to encourage anybody that, you know, has questions, they're hearing us and they want to talk to Rebecca, they've got a question for her or a question for me, please call in. We've got a few minutes left of the show, so you can still call in at 317-480-1310. So Rebecca, like, talk to me about, like, you mentioned this, that you really love being that resource for people, and you also loved the companion care. Is there anything else that just, I mean, tell us about, how did you get involved with this business? You've been doing this for 5 years. What brought you here in the first place?
0: So that's a great question. When my husband and I got married in 2005, we had a series of pretty tragic events that happened with our family that catapulted my mother-in-law specifically into an intense time of grief. And we believe that that grief really triggered her into early onset dementia. And so traveling that journey with her, that was about 16 years that we helped care for her in some capacity, whether she lived on her own or she lived with us for 7 years. She lived with other family members, in and out of the hospital, different rehab facilities, different living communities. And it was such a difficult journey for us because we just didn't know what resources were out there. And unfortunately, in 2005 and 2006, Google didn't exist yet. And so we really didn't know who to turn to. And so when we lost her in 2021, we decided that we were going to start Golden Heart, not only to help people. It first started out just to help people to be able to stay at home, because that was one regret we had with my mother-in-law, is we weren't able to keep her in a place where she was happy and felt like she had a voice in her care. And it wasn't that we didn't want to have that voice, her to have that voice. It was that we didn't know how. And so we started Golden Heart to do that, and it has really developed and thrived to the point where not only are we helping loved ones to feel like they have care, but we're also helping the families to feel cared for and supported and like they have respite to be able to do the things that they love to do, but also to connect to those resources. I mean, people just don't know. Honestly, when we were caring for my mother-in-law, she should have qualified for Medicaid waiver hours the entire time that she was alive, and we didn't know. So she could have been getting help from the word go, and we just didn't know that those services even existed until she was all the way at the end of her life. We also didn't know what kinds of resources were out there to be able to help pay for her medication and that sort of thing. So it was a learning experience, and rather than live in regret, we decided to live. My husband and I decided to do this adventure to live forward and just be able to pour into other people's lives and just allow her memory to be a tribute to the care that we would have loved to give her, and we are passing it on to others.
1: I love your story, and it's so similar to, well, I won't say, so, there's some similarities to how I got involved in elder law. It was around the same time frame, 2020, 2021, and I was getting married, and my aunt, who was the oldest of my mother's sisters, had a stroke, and my mom and her sister started trying to help my aunt. Like, what do we do? Where do we get services? You know, they were trying to figure out if she qualified for Medicaid, and they were going to attorneys, and sometimes they just felt like they weren't being listened to. They felt like they weren't getting clear answers, and people weren't taking the time to address their concerns. And I was studying for the bar at that time, and I thought, I don't want anyone, like, I respect my mother so much, and she's this amazing person, and my aunt, and I don't want anybody else in her situation to feel the way they felt at that time, that the people who were supposed to be helping them weren't coming alongside them and going on that journey with them. So when I passed the bar, I knew that I wanted to be in this area of law. I wanted to help other people who are going through similar situations, that they don't have to be alone, and they can have that person that's going to help connect them to the resources that they need. With Medicaid, like I said before, Medicaid waiver, it's a very complex process, and the agencies now are asking for more and more information, and they're providing less and less in terms of the kind of services that are being provided. And if you don't have someone that's familiar and in that world, it can seem so overwhelming and so foreign. So, yes, what you just described is so similar to my own reasons for getting started in this field of law. And it's one of the ways that we were connected because we were going to a meeting where other people, you know, people like us who are so passionate about helping people who are aging were together trying to share resources. So go ahead.
0: Oh, that's okay. I knew that we were a kindred spirit when I met, so I definitely can understand that. One resource that we cannot forget to mention as I was thinking about it, is there is another funding source that is very rarely tapped into, and that's the veterans benefits. So we need to make sure that if you or your spouse has ever been in the military, you qualify for veterans benefits, and that is something that is definitely not utilized as much as it could be, because it is, again, complex and difficult.
1: Right, and I don't work with veterans benefits, but there are a number of attorneys and agencies that do, and I've heard many times from clients where they didn't really want to. They felt like they shouldn't tap into those benefits. They shouldn't, you know, they served, but they feel some kind of maybe guilt, and like they're taking advantage, and it's, no, these are services that are here for the purpose of serving people who have been in our military. So that was right to bring that up and to encourage people, if they've been in the military, that, you know, look into veterans benefits. So we're getting close to the end of our show. I just wanted to give you a chance to, you know, if you could give maybe one or two pieces of advice to families who are just beginning this journey with an aging parent, or you are the person that's aging, what advice would you give?
0: The first piece that I would make sure that they know is to know that if they are caring for a loved one, that their love and concern is a blessing to that loved one. And I think sometimes the stress of everything makes it so that relationships might be a little bit strained, but I always make sure to tell the family member, you're doing a great job and they're so blessed to have you advocating for them. And please know that you're doing your best, and just be encouraged that way. The second piece of advice is to not wait. Don't wait until there's a crisis to plan. Even if you feel like, you know what, I don't need your help yet, make sure that you have a plan, or you have a note, or you've talked to your loved one about what your wishes are. Because if you wait until a crisis, you're most likely going to be pushed into making decisions that you really wouldn't want to make, or making decisions that are forced on you. And so having a plan and having discussions about what you want or what you would need during different situations, even though those are difficult decisions, they're critical to make sure that you're able to talk with your loved ones so that you're not forced into situations that are not of your choosing.
1: Right. Having the ability to say what it is you want or don't want in terms of your care as you're aging is so important. And a lot of times those conversations aren't had. And then when those decisions need to be made, like you said, it's too late. So, Rebecca, I just want to thank you so much for being here today and for the work that you're doing serving seniors and families in our community. And I want to thank everyone who joined us today for the Home and Finance Show. The purpose of the show is, again, is to strengthen our community through knowledge and conversation. And I want to give you a chance, Rebecca, to just leave with your, give your phone number for your organization.
0: Yes, it is 317-550-1276. Again, 317-550-1276.
1: Great. And if you'd like to reach out to me as an elder law attorney, you can reach Carpenter Estate and Elder Law at 317-800-1300. And Rebecca, thank you so much again for being with us today. Really, really appreciate your spirit and the way that you're bringing these much needed services to families and communities in Indiana.
0: Thank you so much for having me.
1: Mm-hmm.

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That is Eddie McKinney and Just Like God. It's a praise party Saturday. Tony DeMott with you till 2 o'clock on this Memorial Weekend praise party. Sean Mitchell right now. Nobody greater on Praise Indy.

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0: That is Sincere. And after tonight, coming up, we've got Ricky Dillard, who's coming to town later on this month. 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

0: he's coming back. Everything is going to be all right. He is coming back. Aren't you glad? I know I am. James Fortune on the way and in the room. Also, Jonathan McReynolds. And how about Make Room on Praise Indy?
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0: That is Jonathan McReynolds in Make Room. Coming up, we've got Donald Lawrence with Giants, also Fred Jerkins and Bishop Paul S. Morton, and I Believe, and Jordan Armstrong on the way, and The Light. 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
0: He's standing right by.

Richard Smallwood and Healing. Tony DeMott with you till 6 o'clock on a Praise Party Saturday. Here's Fred Hammond and the Choir Room. I like this one a whole lot. 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

0: 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It's aboard Virgin Voyages' Resilient Lady with Ship Church performances from Jonathan McReynolds, Ja'Kalen Carr, Pastor Mike Jr., and more. You can book your cabin right now at onevoyagecruise.com. On the way, we've got the music of Marvin Sapp, Kirk Franklin, Jason Nelson, and Melvin Crispell III on the way on Praise Indy.
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2: May we please pause for a minute of prayer, because when prayers become a habit, blessings become a daily occurrence. A prayer of gratitude can be as simple as saying or thinking, "Thank you, God. I love you, and I praise your holy name." Prayers can be both spoken and thought, and are really best when that occurs at the same time. Because the essence of prayer is the feeling that is generated, whether it's physical or mental. Just think for a moment about how good it makes you feel when someone expresses their gratitude to you. That feeling of warmth that is indescribably pleasurable. It just outright makes you happy, regardless of what your mood was before that feeling of joy permeated your very being. Now multiply that feeling of joy by billions, as throughout the world and in countless different languages, we offer up our gratitude to God. Thank you, God. We love you, and we praise your holy name. Amen and hallelujah.
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Flat out.

0: That is Jason Nelson and Melvin Crispell III and Yahweh. Coming up, Mary Mary and Go Get It. Also, Zach Williams and Hosanna. And how about Ain't No Need to Worry? The Winans and Anita Baker coming up on Praise Indy.
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so good to me.

Zacardi Cortez, and You've Been Good to Me, Saturday Praise Party. I'm with you till 6 o'clock. Don't forget, after me, we have Brother Patrick Cole coming up, so stick around. Here is Hezekiah Walker, and I Need You to Survive on a Praise Party Saturday, Praise Indy. 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

0: nothing else. That is J.J. Harrison's Saturday Praise Party. Join Praise Indy as we welcome the celebration of choirs to Clues Memorial Hall on May 31st. 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Coming up, how about Nina Allen on the way and Lord, I Love You on Praise Indy.
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0: Reverend Milton Brunson and the Thompson Community Choir, Adia coming up, and William McDowell, and I Belong to You, all on the way on Praise Indy.
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0: That is William McDowell, and I belong to you. And you know what? We belong to you, giving you praise and worship. Georgia Mass Choir coming up in Jesus is a Rock. Also, KCJ, I'm Yours. 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
1: Hallelujah. Hallelujah. You know, when I think about it, I started in the church as a little girl, 7 years old, and grandmother used to take me to church back in Tulsa, Oklahoma, and I used to sing for the Lord, and I used to sing in the adult choir, and I loved the Lord with all my heart. By the time I was 9 years old, I was gung-ho, and my grandmother even said to me one day, she said, you know, baby, God's going to use you one day. And I didn't know what she meant, but I knew I liked the sound of God using me. By the time I was 11 years old, my mother and father and my five brothers and my little sister, we moved from Tulsa to California. My dad's job has transferred him out here. And by the time I was 12 years old, I found myself in the nightclubs in Los Angeles. My mom and dad used to go to the clubs on the weekends. They didn't know the Lord Jesus. And grandma wasn't around anymore, so we just quit going to church. Was in the nightclubs at 12 years old, and that was the worst place and the last place I needed to be. But I had a praying grandmother. By the time I was 13 years old, I had recorded my first single and began to open up for people like Stevie Wonder and Aretha Franklin, B.B. King and Bill Cosby. And I remember opening up for him one time, and things began to happen. Hallelujah. Things began to happen all around me. The devil had a trap set. He was going to set me up because, see, I liked it. I liked the money. I was making a lot of money. And I liked the glamour. And I liked the applause because that said, I love you. We all want to be loved. Hallelujah. I didn't know that Jesus loved me. I didn't know it then. When I was 16 years old, I had had a baby out of wedlock, and by the time I was 17 years old, I left home and joined the cast of Hair, and I began to travel all across the country. I was making more money than my mom and dad put together by then, and things were looking pretty good. Then I was introduced to marijuana. Devil had a trap set. Next thing I know, it was pills. Pills to get up in the morning and pills to go to bed at night. Then it was the alcohol. And then I became very promiscuous and ran around with a lot of people I had no business being with. And one day I was introduced to cocaine. And I know that all drugs are a spirit. But this cocaine became my best friend. And I began to hang out with the devil, and I did everything that I was big and bad enough to do. And I'm not glorifying him. I'm just letting him know that I don't belong to you. Hallelujah. I've been set free. Hallelujah. Glory to God. I went on for about 12 years of my life, and I traveled with people, and I worked with Chaka Khan and Rufus, and I worked with Captain and Tennille and all the people in the studios, and I was good at my job, and I was quick, and I could demand double, triple scale, and I went to work, and I was high every day. The devil was trying to kill me, but I had a praying grandmother, never turned her back on me. Hallelujah. One time when I was in Houston, Texas, I met a man there, and I was getting ready to go on the road with Chaka Khan, and there was a group going on the road with us, Heatwave, and they had a man working with them, and he was doing their lights, and I didn't know this, but I met him on the road, and he was a nice guy, and You never would know it to look at him, but he was also, not only was a light director, but he was a cocaine dealer. See, the devil knows how to really do it. So we began to be friends and we began to date, and I began to get all the cocaine I wanted for free. How many of you know it wasn't for free? But we came home, me and this young man, and we began to live together, and he was still selling drugs, and I began to make drops for him. I was dropping off cocaine and making a lot of foolish turns in my life, and my life began to do this spiral, downward spiral. I was going to hell. One night as I was getting loaded, I began to pass out. Then my head hit the wall, boom, and I began to slide down the wall. And as I came to, all of my bodily fluids were doing their own thing, and I was dying. But I had a praying grandmother, and I knew enough to call on the name of Jesus. Hallelujah. It wasn't a couple of days later that I was watching Christian television. And grandma tells me she was laying on her face during this time, and she had been fasting for 2 weeks and just calling on the name of Jesus. Save my granddaughter. Save my granddaughter, Jesus. I watched Christian TV one night, and it was as if God himself said, that's enough. And he rebuked the devil from me long enough for me to make an intelligent decision. I said, Jesus, I know you're real. If you'll just take all of this away from me, take all of the drugs, take them away, I'm tired. And I want you to know that instantly I was set free. Instantly I was delivered. Hallelujah. Glory. Hallelujah. Hallelujah. This was on a Friday night. And I want you to know that not only did God save and deliver me and set me free, but he saved that drug dealer, and he's my husband tonight, James Bailey. Hallelujah. Hey, it comes by hearing. Yes, it does.
2: 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Are you ready? 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
2: Flat out. Trying to say, Yolanda, look, forget about all that other junk. This battle ain't yours. It's-

0: That is Yolanda Adams, and the battle is the Lord. Somebody just called and asked about the cruise with Ricky Smiley, the One Voyage Cruise 2026. Well, here's the information you need to know to book your cabin.
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0: Trinity 5-7 and God's grace. That does it for me. Brother Patrick Cole is coming up next. God willing, I'll see you for our Memorial Day edition of the Praise Break on Monday. Have a blessed one. Bye-bye.
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2: 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Boy, if these buttons don't start working when you press them anyway. Good afternoon or good evening and praise the Lord to you. Brother Patrick Cole with you here. Another edition of Saturday Night Live Gospel until 10. You just heard the latest from Maverick City Run to you. I'm with you till 10. There's a lot going on in the city. Randy Weston, Judah Band, congratulations to you on your new project release going on right now. It's just about ready to get started. Wish I could be there, but I have to be here. James Warner Reese Peanut, his birthday concert going on right now or here very shortly. And then we've got a couple events tomorrow. We've got the Indy 500 going on, and we've got the Celebration of Choirs going on next week. Ricky Dillard, we got him coming up as well. I've got some information on our website and tonight's Saturday Night Live Gospel Song of the Evening. Woo! A lot. So keep it right here. Join me, all of you visiting for the weekend, for the holiday, for the race, whatever. Keep it right here. 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

0: Dylan of the New Generation, Visit Ahead of the SOV, the Chicago Mass Choir, and Indy Mass Choir. 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

0: 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That is BB and CC Winans, the original Addictive Love. Not the original, but they're known for that song. Anyway, glad to have you tuned in on tonight, Saturday Night Live Gospel until 10. Hey, listen, at the top of this portion, you heard Ricky Dillard. He's coming to town along with the Chicago Mass Choir and Vincent Bohannon and SOV as AM 1310 welcomes the Celebration of Choirs to Clues Hall next Sunday, y'all. Y'all got a little bit less than a week to get your tickets now at djgeno.net. 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Or you can wait till Wednesday. The Clues Hall box office opens Wednesday at 10 a.m. to 4 p.m. But whatever you do, make sure you're not caught in the sellout. 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

0: 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Anthony Brown and Group Therapy Worth. Glad to be with you here on this Saturday night, this holiday weekend. Some of you might have them pits going. Oh, yeah, this is a good barbecue weekend. The unofficial start to summer is this weekend as well. Welcome all of you who are here for the race. I want to welcome all of you heading over to Judah Band's project release that's going on right now. Those of you who are hitting the Peanuts birthday celebration concert, the late James Warner Reese, glad to have you all aboard. We've got more gospel music headed your way from Tim Bowman Jr. and more. Keep it right here. I'm Brother Patrick Cole, Saturday Night Live Gospel, right here on Praise AM 1310, 95.1 FM, Indy's Inspiration Station.
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0: Praise AM 1310, 95.1 FM, Mindy's Inspiration Station, the late and great Reverend Milton Brunson. It's Thompson Community Choir out of Chicago, Illinois. Song beautifully led by Kim McFarland, Safe in His Arms. Glad to be with you here today. Welcome all of you who are here for whatever, the race, the gospel events going on. There's a lot of them going on. Judah Band's release is going on. Peanuts, Memorial birthday celebration going on, concert going on, and we got more tomorrow. James Andrews, and we got Brandon Buffert's recording. 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
1: Hallelujah. 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Let's just take it back a little bit. One, two, three, say. You might as well go ahead and get your dance on.

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0: 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Chicalyn Carr, don't faint, y'all. Brother Patrick Cole with you here. 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Hey, I got some other great news for you. 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